0: We'll keep riding throughout this entire night. It feels like all we needed was just the Moody Blues to give us a little bit of a kickstart. Also had House of the Rising Sun, classic stuff from the Animals there in the middle, by request for our good pal Doug Cole. Thank you always for being out there, Doug. And we started with Bad Love from Eric Clapton's Journeyman album. It's Matt Wardlaw. We have a busy night of songs and stories on tap, including rockiversaries from Def Leppard, Rolling Stones, even Huey Lewis and the News. A little rockiversary side note as well. The Beatles had an LSD party today in 1965, more than 60 years ago, which is kind of rude because from what you all are telling me, you weren't invited. But don't worry about that now, because you're not only invited in here, you are our special guest of honor for the entire night. And we appreciate you being here with us for Ultimate Classic Rock.
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Alice in Chains, as you might know, had a couple of songs on the last Action Hero soundtrack. We are going to talk about another band that had a nice hit with a tune from that same soundtrack later tonight. But right now, speaking of AIC, here is one that you all know and love.

0: 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I do predict it's all going to be nothing but a good time. 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

Ghost Notes is the new memoir from Poison drummer Ricky Rocket, which has a lot of stories, including tales behind the making of those first three Poison albums, including Open Up and Say, Ah, which is one of my personal favorites, thanks to our next song and music video. September 15th is when you can get your hands on that book wherever you get your fine literature. And it's nothing but a good time. That is also how we feel about what we do here at Ultimate Classic Rock.

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Okay, so let me know if you folks have any hidden gems like this. I love the places that you can get to in an interesting way, or places that are just located in a cool spot. And this one is not necessarily hidden, but if you're on a boat and anywhere near Shell Knob, Missouri, they have a waterfront Pizza Hut where you can stop at the dock with the hut-shaped roof, walk up a small hill, and there it is, a vintage-looking bit of paradise, a vintage-looking Pizza Hut location. But do they have those classic red plastic Pizza Hut glasses? That's what I want to know. Also, we have an issue because now I want pizza. 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

Ah.

I need a road report from you all. If you've had a chance to see this summer's Motley tour, we were there on opening night, but your favorite Wardlaw has not had a chance to see it personally yet. So I need to know all the details. I need to know what you thought about Motley, but also Extreme and Tesla. Hit me up using our app and let me know. 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I know.

0: Crank that self-esteem way up, because the good news, everybody wants you. The better news is that the 9 at 9 is almost upon us, and tonight we are spending some good time in the 80s, 1987 specifically, so share some of your 87 favorites with me if you would, all right? Thank you. 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

We're always here to lift your spirits. Sometimes it's just a self-esteem bump from Billy Squire. That's all it takes. And other times, you just need to take a fast ride with the Eagles. 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You're starting to get the picture, I think. 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

1987, a big year for music, and we are out to prove that with an hour's worth of songs from that year. That is our 9 at 9 quest, and as we start our third hour, if you did not know it by now, we need you tonight. This is Ultimate Classic Rock, and let's kick it up a bit with In Excess.

0: Nearly 40 years later, John Mellencamp brought that song back front and center as one of the many greatest hits that he played on his hits tour this past summer. And I hope you all got a chance to see that because it was a great, great night of music. It's Matt Wardlaw. We are hanging out in 1987 tonight, if you're just joining us, hearing music from great albums like Appetite for Destruction, Kick, and John's own record, The Lonesome Jubilee. We're not done, though. We're going to head out on a permanent vacation to visit the Joshua Tree as the Nine continues on Ultimate Classic Rock.
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You know, if we're doing a 9 at 9 dedicated to the music of 1987, that just means we should play a song from the 1987 album by Whitesnake. It's simple rock and roll math, done and done. And as I mentioned a few moments ago, we are all due for some vacation time, permanent vacation, that is. Here is Aerosmith on UCR.

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This month in 1987, REM returned with Document, their fifth studio album, and their follow-up to the very well-received Life's Rich Pageant record. And as always, they had interesting sounds for our ears, like this song in its ultimate classic.

0: It was so cool hearing from Def Leppard guitarist Phil Collin recently here on the show. He's always got at least one good Mutt Lang story, and that was true this time around as well. If you missed it, Phil shared that their enduring popularity is indeed amazing, but he also knows at least one reason why Def Leppard is so popular.
1: It is. I think, you know, when we was working with Mutt Lang, he would say, yeah, listen, we've got to do Star Wars for the ears. That was the approach. And, you know, songs like Rocket or Excitable and just all of that stuff that was on his series, just taking it to another level, I think. And that's, you're not scared to push it. I think there's a real problem when people get stuck in genres and they don't try and kind of open it up a bit. And that's why I love Prince. You know, I loved Queen. They were great. You know, just kept pushing the envelope, and that's what you have to do. So we try and do that.
0: That's Phil Collin of Def Leppard, and this is Ultimate Classic Rock.
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That was one of my favorite albums. I guess I was 12 when that album came out. Nobody told me, though, that there would be math required here in rock and roll. But George Harrison's Cloud Nine, definitely a favorite album of mine for a lot of years. And the very next year, we got the Traveling Wilburys record in 1988. So it was a good time if you were a Beatles fan who also happened to like the music of George Harrison. And who doesn't like the Traveling Wilburys? It's Matt Wardlaw. That is our 9 at 9, but we are hardly done looking back. In fact, we've got a few different rockiversaries to talk about next as we continue onward with Ultimate Classic Rock. But first, let us take care of some requested Skinnerd.

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0: Thank you very much. Very nice to be here in Chico. Played here a couple years back, but before that we hadn't been here in about 20 years. But we do have a lot of old friends here and a lot of people who've been with us for a long time. So we're going to go back a few years and play this. This was our really first radio hit. We changed the arrangement a little bit. You can sing along if you like.
1: 41 years ago today, Huey Lewis and the News hit number one with The Power of Love, one of two songs that they contributed to the Back to the Future soundtrack. And the cards were not necessarily in Huey's favor, believe it or not, after they submitted the song for the movie. The early promotion of Back to the Future barely featured The Power of Love. But as we know, when it hit, it all hit big. The movie becomes a smash. The Power of Love was also a smash. So things ended up being okay, considering that they spent $19 million to make the movie. The movie made close to $400 million at the box office. And of course, now, if you've seen Back to the Future, most of us cannot forget Huey's great cameo in the film. As a side note, at the time, I really enjoyed the whole soundtrack, so give it a listen if it's been a while. It's Matt Wardlaw, and today in 1993, Def Leppard were riding the wave of three albums worth of big success, and after the third album, Adrenalize, they took a moment to clear out the vaults a bit with the Retroactive compilation featuring a variety of unreleased songs and B-sides. There were some tunes from Retroactive that got radio airplay, notably Miss You in a Heartbeat and our next song. This next song was also included on a soundtrack that, as you might know, is a favorite here on the show. The Arnold Schwarzenegger movie, The Last Action Hero, might have gotten mixed reviews from fans as far as the actual movie, but the soundtrack had cool stuff, in my opinion, from AC/DC, Alice in Chains, Megadeth, and Two Steps Behind by Def Leppard. And the Leppard guys had a nice bit of success with Two Steps Behind. And as you'll hear here, they still play it live. 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
1: Today in 1981, the Rolling Stones released their Tattoo You album, and the version of Start Me Up that we just heard is from their Flashpoint Live album, released a decade later and recorded on the Steel Wheels tour. And for the fellow nerds, there is a 2-CD version of Flashpoint that came out in Europe at the time the regular version was released that features an extra CD of various rarities. And if you enjoyed the Steel Wheels tour, they have put out a full show or two in the past couple of decades because, as you probably know, they started going through their archives and put out a bunch of live shows from a lot of different eras. And as a fan, it was super cool to get all of that stuff. I especially loved getting some fresh live stuff from the Exile on Main Street era, and also those really cool stripped down live shows that they did at the time that they recorded the Stripped Live album. So in short, there is some stuff out there for you to check out and enjoy. It's ultimate classic rock.
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0: Sticks are starting the week out with a couple of shows in Missouri. They were in St. Louis tonight. In fact, part of their ongoing Windy Cities tour of Chicago, where you're guaranteed to get a chance to sing this one with the band. 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

0: 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It is Matt Wardlaw. You know we love a good rock read around here. And author Christopher McKittrick dialed my way at the end of last week. Christopher has a great book called Gimme All Your Lovin', The Blues, Boogie, and Beard of ZZ Top's Billy F. Gibbons. And you read this book, and you can tell that he spent a lot of time thinking about and listening to ZZ Top over the years. He's a fellow fan like all of us, and with last week's passing of Frank Beard, I asked Chris what he thought Frank brought to the music of ZZ Top, and he had thoughts. Here's Chris.
1: One of the highlights and one of the things you really have to look at to see what he brought to the table as the drummer of ZZ Top is, and it's the word I keep going back to, they were a trio. So there was a lot of space that needed to be filled with their instruments. And Frank Beard was less about showing off and more about creating an incredible, deep, locked-in groove that Hill and Gibbons could play off of. He played with restraint. You know, he was not a flashy drummer. He knew exactly what to play that would fit that Texas blues and later on that new wave influence that he had to replicate in concert, which, you know, was quite, I imagine, was quite difficult going from 70s drumming to now having to adapt to the new sounds of new wave that were coming out and making the band popular all over again. And, you know, his greatness is easy to underestimate because his best work almost sounds effortless.

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I don't know how it happens this way, but it does. We are into our final hour of the program for tonight. And anything you want, anything at all, you've got it. 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

0: Scorpions actually have a new graphic novel on the way based on that very song. It's called Hurricane, and we're going to hear about that Hurricane graphic novel and a lot more tomorrow night, including the history behind the song itself, Rock You Like a Hurricane. We're going to be joined by Klaus Meine and Rudolf Schenker of Scorpions. It'll be fun to have those guys here on Ultimate Classic Rock.
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1: 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Gary.

I think you all know that I'm usually fairly well behaved as long as I'm not handing out kryptonite. Everyone has their days, though, where they go rogue, right? 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

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She asked if we could play some Bob, and I was like, yeah, we can play some Bob. We aim to please here at Ultimate Classic Rock.

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Twice as hard. That is not a bad way to go out with the Black Crowes. I'm going to go one further than that and leave you with a fun one from Pink Floyd that I almost played this earlier because we got a request. So we'll play it now. Thank you to producer Eric, and thanks to all of you in the universe that we call Ultimate Classic Rock. 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
0: 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From the 60s. 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

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We're about to kick off another long set of songs you love. 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

I woke last night to the sound of thunder. How far off I sat and wondered. 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Ain't it funny how the night moves? 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
1: 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Wow. Ladies and gentlemen, we're the Walton and Johnson Show. You're you. It's good to be here with you, kids.
2: Yes, it is.
3: What was the wow for? What wow what?
1: I was excited.
3: Oh, just wow in general? Okay.
1: I just enjoy the music of Spinal Tap.
3: Oh, I thought you were still looking at pictures of Fang Fang.
1: No, I don't really find her to be that attractive.
4: No, I'll tell you what, I've seen a lot of finer looking women that could probably, get something out of me, if they wanted to.
1: Fang Fang looks a little mousy to me. She doesn't look like, And by the way, Eric Swalwell wasn't even the only one who had a Chinese spy. Didn't Dianne Feinstein, the former senator, have a driver who was a Chinese spy?
4: That sound right.
1: She had a personal chauffeur, which begs two questions.
3: Number an Asian driver for chauffeur?
1: It's funny, Billy. I remember us talking about this like 6 years ago, and I don't know if you remember this, but I think that was your exact reaction.
3: I just find that unusual. That's all.
1: Yeah.
3: Not in that part of Northern California, though.
1: No, they're in that area. Mm-hmm. They're known to be good drivers.
3: Oh, okay.
1: Yeah, and not good at math. That's sort of what.
3: How did that happen?
1: I know. I love a stereotype being broken.
3: Oh, of course. We break them all the time.
1: Fantasy football drafts are happening all over the country, and some people are feeling pretty good about their teams.
3: You get into that fantasy football stuff?
1: I do not.
3: Oh, okay. No. I didn't think so.
1: It's kind of like Dungeons and Dragons for jocks. Some people are already preparing to make excuses for why they suck, but if you're one of those people, we found a new product you may enjoy.
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1: 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And now that I'm also drunk, she's completely miserable. Right, honey?
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3: Not anymore.
4: Yeah, it's kind of awesome.
5: Finish that.
4: We're, like, within 20 minutes of this show being done.
3: I know.
4: And we haven't once discussed, and we don't have to start now.
3: No, we wouldn't.
4: The WNBA.
3: Haven't really discussed that at all.
4: Are we getting fatigue, or is it that real sports are now occupying the headlines again?
6: I think real sports is coming along, and so there's less room for non-sports, like women's basketball or whoever plays. They're not allowed to tell you what the W stands for.
4: Nope. And I wouldn't want to know. Nobody wants to know.
6: I wouldn't even guess.
4: It doesn't matter what it stands for. It stands for whatever they want it to be standing for.
6: That's right.
4: Yeah. Kanye West is going to tour Russia after he's done with his upcoming concert at the Superdome, which is apparently really upsetting people.
6: Is that right?
4: Kanye West may be on the outer in the rest of the world, but he clearly feels the love in Russia. So much so, the rapper, now known as Ye, announced tour dates to make him the biggest Western star to play in Russia since its brutal invasion of Ukraine 4 years
6: ago. Well, Ye for Ye.
4: Yeah, exactly. He's talking about doing a concert at the 70,000-capacity Gazprom Arena in St. Petersburg.
6: You ever been there?
4: Tickets went on sale and sold out within hours. No, I've never been. Have you?
6: You should do your little comedy thing over there one of them days.
4: At the Gazprom?
6: Yeah.
4: Well, if they'll have us.
6: Prices, I'm sure they'd keep you.
4: Prices range from 9,000 rubles to 160,000 rubles.
6: How much is that? Like real money?
4: Like between $100 and almost $2,000, depending on whether you want...
6: Kind of a lot.
4: Nosebleeds or not.
6: I'd pass.
4: He's been trying to rehabilitate his image for years after that whole pro-Nazi thing. He came out as a gay Nazi. Do you remember?
6: Mm-hmm.
4: He did a rap song about having sex with his male cousin, and then another song called Heil Hitler.
6: Oh, yeah.
4: Anyway, he apologized.
6: Well, you have to accept his apology then, right?
4: He blamed his statements on bipolar disorder, and people said, that's not good enough. And he said, I also had a brain injury.
6: Oh. Well, there you go.
4: West took out a full-page advertisement in the Wall Street Journal where he penned an apology to the black community as well as for the anti-Semitism while opening up about his struggle with bipolar type 1. I got to think if you're in trouble for anti-Semitism, it's probably not the black community you need to apologize for.
6: I wouldn't think so.
4: But if you did apologize to the black community, would you do it in the Wall Street Journal?
6: Probably not.
4: Probably like Ebony or something, right?
7: Is that where you look?
4: I would think if you're apologizing to Jewish people, then maybe.
6: Wall Street Journal.
4: Yeah, exactly. Sure. But black community, what do they read? Essence?
7: You tell me.
6: No, you're supposed to tell us.
4: Yeah, you're supposed to know, right?
7: Yeah, I look at the same websites y'all look at, man.
4: Sure.
7: What you talk about?
4: Well, you're a stereotype breaker. That's what you're
7: known. That's what I do. I bust them out.
4: Anyway, he's been rumored to be planning to perform in Russia for some time, but now it's actually happening.
6: Mm-hmm.
4: Concerts by Western acts were not uncommon before Russia's invasion of Ukraine. Recent concerts before that whole war thing started included the Red Hot Chili Peppers, Lana Del Rey, and System of a Down. Mr. O, you love System of a Down.
7: Oh, you know I'm all about it. That's me.
4: Yeah. Anyway, so if you want to go see Kanye and you missed the Superdome concert, catch him in St. Petersburg, Russia.
6: Well, that's an opportunity for the rest of us.
4: Yeah, it's something to go do.
6: World travelers, we get around. I mean, not, really outside of the United States much, but still, it's part of the world, isn't it?
4: Wait, what if Kanye's over there and he brings a CBD pen?
6: I'm thinking they can keep him.
4: And he tries to get back on his plane to fly home, and then there's a thing, free Kanye.
6: Fingers crossed. Man, that'd be pretty cool. Then we could trade Brittany Griner for him and get him back and send her back home where she belong.
4: Well,
6: that's not her home.
4: Well, they enjoy women's basketball over there.
6: Yeah, and it could be her future home, I guess.
4: I've heard over there when they're talking about women's basketball, they don't just discuss it. They actually watch it.
6: No way.
4: Yeah, they turn it on. They keep track of the score, the whole shebang.
6: Boy, aren't you glad you didn't wake up in Russia this morning?
2: These guys dodge fake news like it's their ex-wife's lawyer. 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

0: Where is the oldest mosque in America? If you guessed Cedar Rapids, Iowa, you'd be correct. It was completed in 1934. It is the oldest still-standing purpose-built mosque in the United States. Earlier Islamic houses of worship existed, but they were converted from existing buildings or have not survived over the years.
1: Well, who knew? Well, thank you for the lesson.
0: Cedar Rapids, Iowa, the home of American Islam.
2: Whoa, what's happening?
0: What?
2: I feel like I'm floating. I'm lighter than... It's 9:33. That's when gravity shut off.
0: That's what they said.
2: Well, it was 9:33 an hour ago on the East Coast, and I don't remember getting any news updates about people floating off into the space.
0: And if you think about it was 9:33 hours ago in Europe. So.
2: Yeah, and they're still there. It's 9:33 and 38 seconds here, and looks like we're all still stuck to the ground. What happened to this whole... How come none of these predictions ever come true?
0: Mm.
2: Well, we were all supposed to rise to heaven in the thing, you know, the thing in the Bible where we all rise to heaven. You know all about that.
0: Revelations?
2: Maybe that was it. I don't know. They have a word for it where you all rise to heaven except for, you know, those of you who aren't good enough to get into heaven. And then we have to stay here on earth and battle dinosaurs and beasts from, you know, opening... up in fissures out of the earth. And
0: I think that you're
2: scary.
0: Talking about the rapture.
2: That's probably a rapture. Blondie talked about it in a song.
0: Yeah.
2: But people didn't pay attention.
0: That is a good song, actually. You know, she raps in it.
2: Yeah. She was the first rapper, we think.
0: Who's this Fab Five Freddy guy? What's he want with us?
1: I don't know what he wants.
0: Yeah, what do we got to do for him, you know?
2: Well, if gravity, stopped working where you are, give us a quick holler, or if you could, you know, email us if you can reach your computer while you're floating in space. Do it.
0: Yeah.
2: That'd be good to know.
0: The Babylon Bee is suing New Mexico.
1: What'd they do?
0: A law will require disclaimers on jokes and AI images, and Babylon Bee says, no, violation of our First Amendment rights. Apparently, the New Mexico is stuffing words into their mouths, forcing us to say things we wouldn't say otherwise.
1: Uh-oh.
0: I'm standing beside the Babylon Bee in this lawsuit against the very oppressive and very poor state of New Mexico, where there's not much to do but play with sand.
2: It's true. They are very, very poor and sad and depressed most of the time.
0: And they have meth.
2: Yeah, mostly because we've driven through it many times, so we know everything there is to know about the state.
0: A New Mexico law will require disclaimers on certain AI-generated political content, including parody and satire. And so the Christian satire news website, the Babylon Bee, says, hey, up yours, buddy.
2: Yeah.
0: What are you going to do, crucify us?
2: Ooh.
0: HB 182. Question. It was passed in 2024. It was amended to the New Mexico Campaign Reporting Act to add disclosure requirements for political ads. But they also say it affects comedy. You can't put disclaimers on comedy.
1: Well, like you know, the Democrats don't have comedy. They ruined comedy. Tried to ruin it for everybody, but the Republicans wouldn't let it. But the Democrats don't have they just don't know comedy. They're not good at it.
0: A spokesperson for the Ethics Commission said the lawsuit was baseless, telling Fox News the commission had never taken action to enforce the AI disclaimer requirements in the law, including against satire. Sounds like they're a little nervous.
2: Does sound that way, doesn't it?
0: You should be nervous.
1: You should be.
0: When the Babylon Bee sets their sights on you, you know you're going to get it.
2: I have a Rod Stewart update for you. There have been a lot of elderly rockers in the news in the last few months even, much less years, of people postponing or canceling their shows. You know, this guy had to cancel for that reason. This guy died. This person, you know. Well, Rod Stewart canceled his remaining tour dates. He is recovering. And what they put here is a routine coronary stent procedure. What that means is he had heart surgery.
0: Mm.
2: Yeah, he's canceled his shows because he had heart surgery, and says he's already feeling better and looking forward to getting back on stage one of these days. But right now, when, you know, got a stent put in, he's just gonna lay around and hopefully feel better. He is 81 years old.
0: So not really a young Turk anymore, huh?
2: Why does it not occur to these people, like Rod Stewart, the Rolling Stones, and many others, to just retire and, you know, kick back and, you know, make a living off of your recordings. How about that?
0: Do you really not know?
2: Why can't they just let it go at some point? 81 years old.
0: Because life was meant to be lived, Mr. Kenneth.
2: But now they can go out and live it doing other things besides being on stage for an hour and a half at night.
0: Do you think there's something he could do that's more fun than being Rod Stewart, a rock star in all seven continents?
2: At 81, wouldn't you just think everything he does probably causes him pain? I've heard from older people that everything they do is just painful now all the time.
0: Well, I've heard from rock stars that everything they do is drugs and feels great.
1: They don't feel no pain.
0: Yeah, he's not in any pain. He's high as a kite. What are you talking about?
2: Well, he's just going to continue to suffer medical problems. You know, he's had some problems before with ill health, and he's recovered so far.
0: Look, no one's going to live forever, but while you're alive, don't you want to live?
1: Live it all. Live it up.
0: Do you want to be alive, or do you want to live,
2: okay,
0: Mr. Kenneth?
2: I got it. Your philosophy on a bumper sticker. And it's valuable. It's worthy.
0: Actually, it's some of the merch I got at ilovewj.com.
2: That figures.
0: Go to our website today, ilovewj.com. You can find great gifts for guys that are hard to find gifts for.
2: There you go. Yeah. And then live it up.
0: Yeah.
3: 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Or are you going to decide to stay home?
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17: 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You feeling it.
18: Yeah, it's Elvis Week. We'll kick the week off, and just like Black History Month, we'll play Elvis all morning, and then on the last day of Elvis History Week, we'll play a couple more songs.
19: Yeah, it'll suddenly dawn on you. You let it slip, and now it's back. Markets opened up four minutes ago, and everything was supposed to be mixed. A little bit up, a little bit down. Right now, Dow and NASDAQ down. Although SpaceX has come back nicely the last couple of days. Went down like $1.08 and change. Now today is at 133, just like 2 days worth of trading. So, yeah, just like that.
18: Just like that, huh?
17: That's how it'll do you.
18: So that's that, huh?
17: Well, it changes all day long. Where it opens isn't as important as where it closes. Am I right?
18: Absolutely. That's what I always say.
17: That's what you always say.
18: A market is just like a relationship.
17: Is that how that works?
18: Well, seems like there's a lot of parallels, wouldn't you agree?
17: Sure.
18: Let me take a look at my portfolio real quick. I wish I hadn't looked at it.
17: Yeah, don't look at that.
18: You should have stopped me. Why didn't you guys say anything? I almost lost $100 this morning.
17: Oh, no.
18: I was going to use that to pay for the money I just lost on concert tickets.
17: Yeah. Why are you losing money on concert tickets?
18: Well, I forgot that I had a comedy show on Saturday in Waco.
17: Oh, on? You got tickets to see? Who are we going to go see?
18: Months ago, I bought rock concert tickets in a different city in a different part of the state, and it didn't sell out. So now I forgot. I double booked. I actually triple booked myself that night because I also got asked to DJ at a 60th birthday party in Houston. So that's three things, and I picked the radio listeners. I'd rather go do comedy in Waco.
17: Might as well. Sure. Yeah. Well, and now you have to not go see that band that you loved so much.
18: Well, it's even better. I'll listen to the music in the car all the way to Waco.
17: Okay, then.
18: Yeah, that'll be great. Here's a cute story. A Massachusetts nurse named Nora first met baby Pamela as a patient at the NICU at Beverly Hospital. The baby had been exposed to drugs in the womb and was to be placed in foster care at birth. But the foster family, who was lined up to take her home from the hospital, was not able to provide the specialized care that baby Pamela needed. So Nurse Nora and her husband, well, they'd already been thinking about becoming foster parents, and her coworkers gave her the push to intervene in her tiny patient's life.
6: So she stole a baby. It sounds like she stole that baby.
18: No, she gave it a home.
6: Yeah, but, you know, one nurse, she took it.
18: Those are a very kind thing that they did there.
6: Hope you didn't feed it to a dingo.
18: Now, what are you doing? This is a sweet story about a nurse saving a baby that was a crack baby. And crack babies need love, too.
19: Crack babies need love. You have that T-shirt, am I right?
18: No, we should sell that.
19: Yeah, I think I saw that on somebody. Crack baby need love, too.
18: Is that at ilovewj.com?
19: I believe it might be. There's so much in there, you spend all day shopping.
18: Boy, there's a lot of great gifts at ilovewj.com you could buy for the man in your life who's hard to shop for.
6: Yeah. Oh, and back to school time, too. Wouldn't you love to send your kids back to school with a Walter Johnson T-shirt with a slogan of some kind?
18: Hey, kids, if you're not excited about school this semester, get a shirt from ilovewj.com. They'll send you home. You could play Fortnite all afternoon.
6: That's true. Chances are you won't get through first period.
18: Yeah. Anyway, it's just a sweet story about a nurse adopting a crack baby.
6: Well, that's all so sweet. Yeah, but now, is it going to be 15 years later the crack baby, you know, kills her? Or,
18: no.
6: You know, some tragedy like that? Because, you know, you start trying to do the right thing, and the next thing you know, something just karma turns around and kicks you in the ass.
18: Please don't try to predict gloom and doom.
6: It'll happen without my prediction.
18: Well, there is a chance. Yes, that's true. Yeah. If a day ends in Y, you could tell that is a day when the Wisconsin gubernatorial candidate, Francesca Hong, is going to say something stupid.
6: Oh, yeah. Did she get to it yet this morning?
18: Over the weekend, a mom asked her at a New Richmond school district meeting if she really wanted to get rid of Thanksgiving. And she gave the answer you'd expect her to give. She also asked another pretty basic question here. Should boys be allowed in girls' sports? And instead of giving an answer, she went on some rant about the WNBA and how the players should be paid more, which was pretty funny because it had nothing to do with the question. Here's a little of what it sounded like.
20: The girls in New Richmond and across the state are being required to share bathrooms, locker rooms, and private spaces with people with male genitalia. What is your message to those young women and their parents who are concerned that the feelings of young males are taking priority over the rights of their bodies?
21: Boo.
18: Go ahead, Francesca. This is not the best quality audio.
6: Yeah, I was having a little trouble with it myself.
18: But here's Francesca.
21: Male reporters get access to women's locker rooms.
18: I can't put up with the bad quality of the audio. She goes on a rant about the WNBA not being paid enough. She never answers the question. Is anyone surprised?
19: That's a politician for you.
18: And that is the front
19: runner.
18: That's the front runner in tomorrow's Wisconsin primaries for gubernatorial candidate.
19: Seems like most of these little gals up here with that Democrat socialist thing, they just got pudding for brains.
18: Yeah, they sure do. What kind of pudding, though, you think?
19: Cold. What? Just sitting there, just dying pudding.
18: You eat warm pudding?
19: Yeah.
18: Really?
19: Oh, yeah.
18: I always figure pudding's just a thing you take out of the fridge. That's why whenever I imagine, what is it, British people eating blood pudding, I always imagine it's like a cold red bowl filled with gelatinous goop.
17: Okay, you're grossing people out now. Stop it.
18: Well, I mean, British people are disgusting. I get it.
19: Okay, just for the record, I couldn't tell you the last time I had pudding. You know, grown men don't eat pudding. We like, you know, like cake and pie and cookies. That's kind of manly desserts like that.
18: That's true. Those are manlier desserts.
17: Oh, yeah.
18: That's probably
17: Isn't soft serve basically like pudding?
18: Well, what
6: okay, don't start that. No, because now you're going to make me have to stop going to Dairy Queen.
18: Yeah, why you got to drag Dairy Queen
6: has
18: into
6: to ruin
18: this?
6: Everything, don't
0: Wahoo
6: they?
0: Wahoo Maniacs, this is Harry Doyle welcoming you to another edition of TP Talk.
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0: Y'all gonna have to help me out with this one.
1: Sup?
0: It's a kind of a confusing story out of Fulton County, Georgia. I don't know if you heard about this little babysitter snafu or not.
1: We got friends there.
0: Yeah, we know folks in Fulton County. Somebody got them a babysitter for their two babies, and the babysitter went ahead and kidnapped the two kids, took off with them.
1: Yeah.
0: Locked them inside of a trailer. Looked like it was just filled with garbage and stuff.
1: A baby, too.
0: Yeah, a little baby and a little bit older baby, but two babies. She runs off with them, locks them out. I don't know how they figured out what trailer they were in, but the police went there, and they got video. The policeman is using a cinder block that he picked up off the side of the trailer there to smash the lock and the handle so they could rescue them two kids. And they rescued them, and they got them out of there, and they got this woman. She's a looker, too. Boy, she's a pretty. You sure want to put her in charge of your children? And so they got her and arrested her, and they did a little background search on her, you know, because cops will do that. They're nosy. They want to see what else you've been up to. Turns out, kidnapping.
1: Mm.
0: She's like a regular just kidnapper. She kidnapped people before.
1: Shouldn't they have done a background check on?
0: That's what I'm saying. The parents apparently didn't do what they should have done. Maybe looked into it a little bit. It's called due diligence. They didn't do that. They didn't do of any kind. Due diligence.
1: So is there going to be a news story now about lonely women feel empathy for her? Like
0: probably. Mm-hmm. There's already people are probably lining up to be on her side. And we get a lot of emails about that sort of thing. This one says, "Morning, guys. Thanks for touching on the case where the lady killed her kids, and she did clearly kill the kids. My wife is one of those retards." This is his wording. "Who has gotten so deep into this on TikTok. I can't tell her. She said, it's just like the liberals on CNN. It's the only news feed they have and the only information they go off of. So it can sound very intriguing, especially to a retarded person who can't differentiate reality and entertainment. What they don't get is this is a person's actual life. This is a man who came home to find his

0: children murdered by his wife, and now has a big group of retards trying to blame him for it. And they're doing it for views and likes and thumbs ups. I try to convince my wife that the people that are telling her that are on the side of the TikTok, the other side of the TikTok screen, the people back here that write back to you,
1: probably don't even believe it.
0: They don't believe. They're just hoping that you're dumb enough to believe it.
1: If you're one of those people that thinks that the dad did it, I'll ask you this question. Don't you think it's kind of interesting that the defense attorneys aren't making any of the same arguments as you?
0: You know, you would naturally think a lawyer might want to grasp at one or two of those straws.
1: They were buried in the evidence way before you got to look at this stuff. They've been, before you even knew who Lindsay Clancy was, they were knee deep in all the details, the narratives, a list of what drugs she was on, time and places of where people were at, what her Google searches said, and they're not making the argument you're making. Isn't that weird?
0: And this guy that wrote the emails, they do it the same way the liberals and the liberal media. You only get one source of news, and you just immediately believe anything they tell you, no matter how crazy it might sound to the rest of us. But remember, she's retarded. Yeah, and a lot of those people are, especially on the TikTok side of the world. That ain't no place for you and me, buddy. No, sir.
1: Wow, I mean.
0: That's his wife. He's saying that, not us.
1: Yeah. Well, anyway, I, for one, think you should not murder your kids. But if someone does murder their kids, you shouldn't try to blame a guy for doing it who just happened to be vaguely connected to the story because he's a Gemini.
0: Oh, yeah.
1: She's a Leo. Leos don't hurt their cubs.
0: That was one of the best. It's like, oh, well, the guy's a Gemini. Clearly, he's a baby killer. I happen to know a lot of Geminis that have not, as far as I know, killed any babies at all, much less, you know, three or more.
1: Yeah. I think we should kill pedophiles.
0: Yeah, that sounds like a plan.
1: I think the only good pedophile is a dead pedophile, you know. Like, we should try them and hang them or electrocute them.
0: Is there a cutoff on that age of pedophilia that you would say maybe not that one?
1: You know, it's a fair question. Okay, let's start off with this. First-time offender, strict, rigid punishment, maybe not the death penalty.
0: All right, but what if it's a three-year-old? See, the difference I'm making is the age group. What if it's a 17- or a 16-year-old? Or what if it's a three- or a four-year-old?
1: Repeat prepubescent offenders. That's what I would do. Because, I mean, first-time offender, we've gotten it wrong before, guys. But we usually don't get it wrong multiple times.
0: So you're thinking the first baby he assaults or does stuff to, that's okay.
1: It's not
0: but
1: okay.
0: We shouldn't do it again.
1: How are you getting that it's okay? No.
0: Because you said...
1: No, I'm just saying maybe we don't kill a person.
0: Right. We let them off the hook.
1: Let them off the hook? Where are you getting that from? No.
0: Not killing is letting them off the hook. Your words were not, let's not kill them.
1: A strict, rigid punishment. Maximum sentence, whatever it is, because it's a three-year-old, right?
0: Well, if you give him the maximum sentence of life in prison, how's he going to be a repeat offender?
1: Thank you. Yeah. Well, okay.
0: Okay.
1: So now you're onto something here.
0: But then I have to pay for the rest of his life for his three squares a day.
1: Cost more to execute him.
0: No.
1: Way more. Yeah, you got
0: to cost more to me.
1: That's not how it works, Billy.
0: Let me handle it.
1: It costs way more to execute someone than to leave them in prison for the rest of their
0: life. We're not talking just the physical cost of keeping them alive and fed and all that. We're talking about the cost of going to court and
1: paying lawyers,
0: walking
1: bailiffs,
0: through all of these, you know, over and over and over again. I need another trial.
1: Right, exactly.
0: That's the money.
1: Yeah, every time they challenge the outcome of it. Right, that's where you got to pay the judge, you got to pay for the time in the court, and that really stacks up. Now, you might make the argument here they don't deserve that many chances to repeal or challenge it.
0: Don't get that.
1: But what if we're wrong? That's the question.
0: And every now and then, it happens.
1: Would you rather live in a society where once in a while a guilty person goes free, or live in a society where once in a while an innocent person's incriminated?
0: I'm not sure how that worked out exactly.
1: Well,
0: give me a minute on that one. All right, so
1: our founding fathers had an idea, and they went with the guilty person goes free once in a while.
0: I think the guilty person ought to get prison or death. Depending on what they did.
1: So then you would rather live in a society where an innocent person is once in a while incriminated.
0: Yeah, that sounds more like it. Yeah, sounds like me.
1: What if you're the innocent person?
0: Or your wife or your child. Yeah, what if they're the ones that didn't do it, but the evidence looks bad enough that they decided they did?
1: Well, for the record, Billy Ed, the communists and the Muslims agree with you.
0: Huh?
1: The communists and the Muslims live in a society that's guilty until proven innocent.
2: The communists and the Muslims are most of the pedophiles. What are you talking about? I got to straighten all these boys out. Y'all, we're gonna have to take a break long enough for me to, you know, just go ahead and... I might have to just put an ass-whooping on everybody in this room today.
1: Well, to your point, the Soviets
3: I'm ready. Step up. Come on, bring it.
1: He's not going to fight you, Mr. O.
2: Well, he hadn't mouthed off yet, neither.
1: No.
2: He's probably on my side.
1: Mr. O, are you on the side of more strict, rigid punishment?
3: I don't mess with babies. Don't mess with children.
1: We all agree on that.
3: I don't like that. Well, all right, then.
1: Yeah. Did you guys see the video of this woman working on a ranch getting branded?
0: Was it the Yellowstone?
1: No, it's called the JJ Ranch. This video has gone viral.
0: Oh, they're doing it on her back.
1: Yeah, right on her upper left back, kind of near the shoulder blade.
0: Oh, that looks like it's going to hurt.
1: And she doesn't move.
0: No, she's, look. Oh.
1: And they show you what it looks like when they take it off. She's kind of looks like an Italian girl, maybe Latina, very pretty girl.
0: Okay, that wasn't branding.
1: Yeah, it is.
0: It didn't smoke. Her skin didn't even smoke. When you brand something, you're just supposed to start smoking.
1: It's smoking. Look at it closely.
0: All right, the branding iron is smoking now. I can see it.
1: Yeah.
0: But she don't... you know what they did? They probably rubbed some kind of a numbing cream on her or something.
1: I was wondering that, too. How's she able to put up with this? She's really good about it. The other thing that's interesting is, real attractive girl, no tattoos anywhere on her body. She's just got this brand on her back.
0: You think that's the only branding? Maybe she's got them all over. Maybe that's her thing.
1: She likes getting burned or something?
0: Well, yeah, she seems to enjoy this one.
1: Have you ever heard this before, that former heroin addicts are more interested in getting tattoos than a non-heroin addict?
0: I hear that all the time.
1: You do? Why would you hear it?
0: All people ever talk about anymore.
1: So what kind of addiction would you have to have that causes you to want to get burned?
0: I couldn't even begin to guess.
1: Me neither.
3: Well, while he's got her bent over a rail like that, you didn't think he did anything else?
0: Excuse me?
1: Did anything else? What? What do you mean?
3: Washed her hair. You know, she bent over like that where he could, you know, pour a bucket of water on her head.
1: Sure. Or take her to one of those Muslim foot washing stations at the DFW airport.
0: Or any of the other airports where they have them. It's not just Dallas.
1: Why are there so many of those? Why do people need to wash their feet while they're flying? Can't they just wait till they get home?
2: Keep your shoes and your socks on, people.
1: What is it with your feet? And not your genitals or your butt crack, or that's the one thing in your body you're worried about right now? You wipe your ass with your bare left hand.
2: Who does?
1: The Muslims.
2: Oh.
1: But they need to wash their feet. Doesn't that seem like a contradiction? Didn't it feel like in the hierarchy of hygiene here, you've really screwed up the order of things?
0: Well, maybe they weren't comfortable washing anything else in the airport. Hopefully they wash elsewhere.
1: Yeah.
0: We don't know.
1: Well, they're Muslims. They probably do it like once a year, you know?
2: Are they washing their own feet, or are they having other people wash their feet for them? I always thought that washing your feet thing, that was like, you know, you're paying a tribute to them or something. I'll wash your feet. That's how much I love you or whatever.
1: I think that's
2: kind of creepy.
1: I think you're confusing Islam with Jesus Christ. That's a little different.
2: It's still creepy. I don't want to wash nobody's feet, man or woman.
1: Yeah, I don't want to wash anybody's feet either. Does that make me a bad Christian?
0: You wouldn't wash Jesus' feet.
1: Well, Jesus Christ.
2: Kenny.
1: I mean, I don't want to.
2: Shame on you.
1: If Jesus Christ showed up right now and I knew it was him and he asked me to wash his feet, I'd still be a little suspicious, you know?
3: Yeah, but if Jesus showed up and it was the real deal, I don't think he would ask you to wash his feet. So if he does ask you, then it ain't real. So what you saying?
1: I feel like if Jesus shows up right now, washing your feet would not be the top priority, you know?
0: Plus, we have three levels of security here. We got three doors that you can't get in without a special key card.
1: That's a good point.
0: Yeah, if he's out in the lobby or in the hallway of the building, who's even going to know?
1: Yeah, and if he walks through the lobby when that security guard's working and not sleeping like he is often about half the time,
0: it's pretty rare.
1: There's no way he's getting in here.
0: No. Jesus ain't getting in here.
1: Unless he waits a few more minutes till the guy nods off.
0: Well, yeah, or it's got a timer.
1: Yeah.
0: You know, that thing will be open soon anyway.
1: Good point, yeah.
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0: or talk to somebody that was there and you believe what they tell you? Because they're telling completely different stories depending on who you talk to. Like almost every other news story in the news today. You go talk to this person? Yeah, that didn't happen. Go talk to that person? Oh, it was awful.
1: Just a
0: Well, I don't know what to believe.
1: few months ago, these same voices were outraged that service members were getting steak and lobster before long deployment. Do you remember that? Back then, it was wasteful spending. Now Pete Hegseth isn't feeding them enough.
0: Yeah, and Trump's terrible. He's awful.
1: There's a
0: No.
1: no.
0: Every day.
1: There's no proof that suicide rates are up since the war started. They're just making that up. Now, if you do care about the suicide rates of military veterans, if you are concerned about their well-being, we have a event coming up Sunday, September 6th at Tejas Brewery, Operation Comedy Therapy, to raise money for disabled military veterans. And we've done it every year for over a decade, and we've noticed we never get a lot of support from the local liberals that seem to care about these people so much.
0: Yeah, where are they at? Oh, they care if it can make Trump look bad, that's all.
1: The war has lasted longer than planned, right? And I'm not a fan of it, but, you know, these men on this aircraft carrier, these are heroes.
0: They have any women there?
1: Every day. Yeah, they're probably there to make sandwiches and stuff.
0: Don't you imagine?
1: Yeah, someone's got to do that.
0: I don't know why I even bother asking. You ignore the women, and if you don't ignore them, it's worse.
1: The left's sudden tears for the sailors about as authentic as a campaign promise.
0: Ain't that the right?
1: They hated steak and lobster days ago. Now they hate long deployments. Meanwhile, the actual warriors keep doing their jobs, support the crew, skip the soapbox, people.
0: They're floating the George Washington over there to relieve the Abraham Lincoln.
1: Yeah.
0: And that. I think that's kind of funny because I think it worked the other way, didn't it?
1: Amen to that.
0: Well, not exactly.
1: We should have sports coming up in a little bit.
2: You should have sports coming up in a little bit. It ain't Thursday yet, so we ain't got no football yet, but it's coming.
1: Yeah, but in the meantime. Former Brooklyn Metropolitan Detention Center inmate Linus Foo, locked up in January last year on a low-level bank fraud roll, says he got real tight with Luigi in the intake wing.
0: Oh, really?
1: Yeah, Fu saw the 28-year-old every day.
0: Wait, whoa. When you say intake wing, is that some kind of, you know, like prison talk for, you know, up to shoot?
1: No.
0: Stop it. Well, it's like it's intake, you know. Did he give him a little something in the old intake?
1: Do you think that's what we're talking about?
0: The exhaust port? Maybe like in Star Wars when they kept telling Luke he needs to shoot his missile right into the exhaust port. I think we know what they were saying.
1: No, Billy, don't be ridiculous. It's a specialized section for newly arrested individuals where they can be processed, registered, and have gay sex. What are you talking about?
0: Wait a minute. What was that last part?
1: Nothing. Anyway.
0: Stop it.
1: The point is, they became friends in jail. They had snowball fights. That's not a sex thing, by the way. Autographed birthday cards for their wives. Some inmates thought Mangione was aloof and arrogant, but bunkmates said he just wanted attention. Apparently, Fu says Mangione clearly saw himself as a modern-day Robin Hood, stole from the rich to stick it to the system. The only time they talked about the case, you know, how he may or may not. Well, I guess he's admitted it now. He did murder a guy.
0: Yeah. We all know he did. We saw the video. We know he did it.
1: Mangione seemed very proud of himself. Big proud grin, says Fu. Fu asked if he did it for the fame. He said, I didn't do it for the fame. He did it because it was the right thing to do.
0: This whole story that we're bringing up right now, it sounds like a Hollywood treatment for the future reality show. Like Housewives of Orange County, only it's inmates of whatever prison he's in.
1: Boy, you know what role he'd be perfect for if he could just get out of jail? AOC's boyfriend.
0: Oh, wouldn't that be perfect?
1: They'd be great together.
0: What if she supported him and he was in jail? Yeah, she could be one of those people that sends love letters to the people who are incarcerated. That's a thing.
1: Let's not kid ourselves. She is. Probably
0: so.
1: Anyway, the report here from Fu says that the inmates all knew who he was. Some of them wanted his autograph. Supporters flooded him with books, magazines, travel magazines, because nothing says I'm not going anywhere like a glossy of the Amalfi Coast. He even got New York Times subscriptions and passed the papers to Fu for English practice. They bonded over books, including one literally titled Luigi, the Making and the Meaning.
0: Oh, good Lord.
1: There was a book.
2: Yeah, this is going to be a

0: TV, if not a season long, it'll be at least a special.
1: Oh, yeah, he's not going anywhere. This is probably going to make its way to the Supreme Court because now they don't know what to do about the double jeopardy issue.
0: Right. Oh, so confusing.
1: Right.
0: So aggravating. I'm just surprised that that many criminals in prison respect a cowardly back-shooting son of a like him.
1: Yeah, it is pretty cowardly to just shoot a man in cold blood
0: because
1: you don't like Obamacare. Well, whose fault is that? You're the Democrats. That was your thing. You wanted Obamacare. Now you're murdering over it? The same people that love Luigi Mangione are also supporting Lindsey Clancy. It's the same group of people.
0: Yes. And I understand you posted a bit of a Facebook, a question or something for people to respond to?
1: Well, yesterday I just noticed a lot of people aren't even having an argument about the case. They're having an argument about, like, there's, like, side quests to the conversation.
2: This is the lady that killed them children?
1: Right.
2: What was it, three? She killed her own kids.
1: Postpartum psychosis.
2: Yeah.
1: But when you talk about it out loud, a lot of people go, Kenny, you don't understand postpartum depression. You don't understand it. No, I get it. I get that it exists.
0: It's a thing.
1: I understand that.
0: You're not experiencing it.
1: But they're not even saying that that's what caused her to murder her kids. And by the way, whatever the excuse is, I still think it's wrong. You should go to prison for that.
0: Damn straight. And technically, if she is found not guilty by reason of insanity, as we mentioned earlier, they're not going to turn her loose and let her go and say, you're free. They're just not going to put her in a traditional jail or prison. They'll put her in a different kind of prison.
1: Yeah, like a mental hospital.
0: She's not going to get out unless they, you know, start passing out those
1: weekend passes.
0: Yeah, 48-hour passes like they do for some of them.
1: The best take I've heard from anyone, male or female, on the Lindsey Clancy case was this one. From a woman named Brittany Hughes. She's a managing editor of MRC Video. It's a conservative media outlet. She says, my hottest Lindsey Clancy take is that even if you take her defense as the gospel truth, I don't, but let's say you do.
0: Let's say you believe every word.
1: I don't get why she wants to be found not guilty for any reason. If you told me I'd completely lost my mind and murdered all three of my children, whom I loved, you wouldn't have to give me the death penalty. I'd beg for it. I'd be so guilt-ridden and horrified, I'd do it if no one else would. Why would I want to be released on the grounds of anything? To go back home and do what? Start a new life? To live the rest of my miserable days in an insane asylum, staring at a wall, thinking about the babies I'd strangled? Honestly, even if you do believe she was genuinely that disturbed, the most merciful thing you could do is send her to the Lord and let him sort out the rest.
0: Amen. Booyah.
1: Men.
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0: Here at the Walton and Johnson Show, we enjoy live entertainment, theater, sporting events, comedy shows. We're in Waco Saturday night, by the way, at the Hippodrome Theater.
1: Ain't that tomorrow?
0: Yeah, that's tomorrow night.
1: Oh, yeah. Add a little urgency to it. See, it's like, tomorrow night! That's how you get people excited. See?
0: Well, it's not a commercial. I'm just telling people we're going to be, well, if you're downtown in Waco tomorrow and you're looking for something to do, maybe stroll over to the Hippodrome. Or if you're a planning type, if you're detail-oriented.
1: Oh, yeah. Actually have a plan.
0: They sell tickets on the internet. Go find them.
1: No way.
0: It's Jesse Payton, Kenny Webster, Couples Therapy. It's at the Hippodrome Theater in Waco.
1: Y'all aren't really a couple, though, are you?
0: No, there's also a sassy black lady that's performing. It's a stand-up comedy show about
2: love.
0: Why
2: didn't you lead with that? That's the best part.
0: She's great, too.
2: Aye, sassy black lady tomorrow night at the Hippodrome. I want to see that.
0: Yeah, you're going to have a good time. But on that note, also live music. I love live music. And while that has nothing to do with what we'll be doing tomorrow night, I can't help but notice, after reading this very well-written viral op-ed in the Houston Chronicle this morning, there seems to be a war from the black nail polish wearing emo community of Houston, Texas, against one local music venue for the crime of hosting a political event.
2: Oh, hell no. They did not do something like that.
0: Yeah.
2: That is the worst of the worst. When you said black emo community, you're not talking black people. We're talking the black fingernail people. That's a whole different world right there.
0: There's a music venue in Houston, Texas called the White Oak Music Hall.
1: Maybe right there by the White Oak Bayou.
0: That's right.
1: Wonder if they named it for that or if that was just a coincidence.
0: I don't think it was a coincidence, no. And this is a medium-sized, locally owned music venue, and they book music acts that are not exactly algorithm-friendly. It's safe to say they probably take a loss on their shows from time to time. It's the kind of place where you go see upcoming alternative rock and indie rock bands, DJs, that sort of thing.
1: Wink, alternative, not popular. That's what it means.
0: Well, not pop, right? And you're right. Sometimes I bet they lose music money all the time on events, but really cool bands. And one single lone time, they booked a Republican.
1: This one time at band camp?
0: Exactly.
1: They had a Republican come in. What was his name?
0: Ken Paxton and Kenny Webster, among other people.
1: Oh, well, I'm not sure which one of them got everybody more upset. You or the other guy.
0: I mean, I just tell jokes. I wouldn't really. Anyway, there's an article today in the Houston Chronicle titled, Boycotting White Oak Music Hall Won't Hurt Ken Paxton. It will hurt Houston musicians.
1: Well, yeah, what Ken Paxton could, I mean.
0: He'll never go there again. He's not going to go see Me First in the Gimme Gimmes or King Buffalo or Fontaine's D.C. or the Black Keys. He's not going to buy tickets to Japanese Breakfast or Black Rebel Motorcycle Club or the Brian Jonestown Massacre.
1: You don't want one of them Japanese breakfast anyway. I seen that one time. Guy couldn't believe it. He showed it to me. He's like, would you eat that for breakfast? It's like a bunch of pickled vegetables and stuff. The hell kind of places they running over there in Japan?
0: No, Billy, it's a band. That's the name of a band.
1: Well, that sucks.
0: Yeah. Well,
1: whatever happened to good names of bands? Like Shallow Grave. I want to go see a band called Shallow Grave.
0: That is a cool name. Is that?
1: Thank you. It's always been my favorite.
0: Is that a band or did you just think it up?
1: No, I made that up a long time ago.
0: Oh my God. Can I dibs? Dibs. Dibs on that. So the White Oak Music Hall had this event. I was there telling some jokes. And meanwhile, an emo punk bill was playing upstairs. Some of the bands were very upset that there were Republicans downstairs.
1: Oh, no.
0: So they had a 5-alarm political purity test, and now they're staging a boycott of the music venue. Now, those of you that live outside of Houston, you probably don't care. You should. This is the sort of thing that's happening in every city in America.
1: That's where we are in America. Remember all the trouble they got into because a Republican wanted to go to Madison Square Garden.
0: Right.
1: And one time, and it seems like it was quite a while back, they had a Nazi rally at Madison Square Garden. And they said, well, obviously this Republican is just trying to bring back the Nazis because they went into the same building.
0: Right.
1: Oh, my.
0: It's ridiculous. And it was decades apart.
1: Yeah. Oh, easily, yeah.
0: But isn't that probably why Taylor Swift had her wedding there?
1: Maybe. Yeah. Maybe she tried to erase the smudge of Nazism at Madison Square Garden. Billy Joel could have done it. but he's not feeling well.
0: Look, my only point is, come see us Saturday night at the Hippodrome Theater in Waco.
1: That's all we're saying.
0: And don't cancel the White Oak Music Hall.
1: Well, what is this going to do to the Hippodrome next week, though?
0: Next week, I think there's like a different... Oh, some stuff has gone down.
1: Yeah. Well, it is Waco, too. I mean, they got a pretty good history of stuff. Not just at that Hippodrome.
0: It's old. It's really old. Let's see. They had Duke Ellington there, Cab Calloway, Fanny Bryce. I don't even know who that is.
1: Wow.
0: Elvis Presley performed there while he was stationed at Fort Hood.
1: How about that?
0: They needed a theater. They're like, you know, you ought to just go over there to Waco. They got a theater. John Wayne and Margaret. Isn't that cool? And then at some point, it fell apart because, you know, old theaters often do. And then along came some guy to fix it up, and now they do. Now they're going to have us on Saturday.
1: And did they mention that it's haunted? Yeah, a lot of those old theaters are.
0: It's got to be haunted.
1: Got to be haunted.
0: Who do you think haunts it?
1: Elvis?
0: That would be cool.
1: Yeah.
0: Doesn't it seem like he'd be busy haunting something else, though? What are the rules on that? You can't haunt multiple places.
1: You don't get to tell a ghost what he can and can't do.
0: You
1: ghosts
0: think?
1: Do what they want to do, and you don't get to say.
0: Yeah, but, like, how do they travel around? Once they've picked a thing to haunt, it's not like they have a transit system. Is there a speedy train they could get on, one of those light rail?
1: There are certain rules that apply to ghosts. Maybe you can't tell them who to haunt or how. But when I took the ghost tour in Key West...
0: I love that.
1: They talked about the fact that it is one of the most haunted cities in the nation, partly because... it is on an island, and apparently all the people that have died there in tragedy and, you know, natural disasters and whatever over the many years in Key West, since it's an island, the law, apparently, according to the ghost tour guy, says that the ghosts can't get off the island.
0: Wow.
1: I guess they can't cross...
0: the water.
1: The water.
0: Ghosts so, can't swim. That means ghosts are black.
1: Maybe. Yeah.
2: Check and see if they got any ID. 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
0: They're black.
2: Black, for sure.
0: That's interesting. New Orleans has got ghost tours and vampire tours. But what I thought was interesting about the Hippodrome Theater...
1: Can ghosts use bridges?
0: Seems like they could.
1: Well, then why couldn't they get off the island?
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7: All right, Red Stick, Baton Rouge, and Memphis. This is two of the grittiest places in Walton and Johnson country collide together for this next news story.
8: Whoa, looks like it could be trouble.
7: Baton Rouge, Louisiana. 50-year-old Tyrone Brazil and 50-year-old Lanisa Bradford go on a ride together. It starts off at Independence Community Park. They get into a verbal argument.
8: Who's driving?
7: Well, not Lanisa.
8: Okay, that's what I figured.
7: Because she's dead.
8: Well, I mean, she could have been driving that up till the... Wait, what now?
7: Police say Brazil pulls a gun and shoots her. Instead of calling 911...
8: Oh, dear.
7: Brazil loads her body into the passenger seat, and he starts driving. Where does he go? The bayou? Nope. A nearby ditch?
8: I'm going to guess Memphis.
7: Downtown Memphis.
8: You kind of gave me the answer early in the headline.
7: Memphis police pull him over for a routine traffic violation.
8: Was he trying to use the HOV lane the whole way or something? What was up with that?
7: It just says routine traffic violation. They look over. They find a dead woman sitting shotgun. He's just driving along.
8: He had shot her earlier that day, apparently, but and just kept driving.
7: And now she's sitting shotgun.
8: Wow.
7: Brazil is locked up as a fugitive. He's due at a Memphis court Monday while they work the extradition paperwork back to Louisiana.
8: I wonder, you know, early in the conversation with the cops, though, if he, you know, you know why I stopped you? It's not because of the dead girl in the car next to me, in the seat next to me, is it? You know, something like that. Or it's like, no, last I checked on her, she was fine. I didn't know she died. Well, about the gunshot. Oh, well, yeah, that probably didn't hurt.
7: Oh, yeah, I didn't even notice that. I wonder
8: where that came from.
7: I thought it was weird that she just let me keep talking about the Saints and she didn't interrupt me.
8: And on and on and on. Usually she's said stuff by now.
7: I had a lot of thoughts on the LSU new coaching team, and boy, she just let me go. She didn't. At some point, I thought she'd interject, you know?
8: Yeah, he had to have known. You know, any man with a woman in the car and she's quiet.
7: So the cop pulls her over. License and registration, and is that a dead person sitting next to you?
8: Huh.
7: How do you even open that conversation?
8: That's a good question. Yeah, what kind of excuse do you make? Well, you know, when you're speeding, it's because, I had to pee, or I was on the way to the hospital, you know, somebody's dying or something. But with that, I'm lost. I don't know.
7: Maybe the real mystery is how many miles you could put on your car before someone notices the passenger is a dead person.
8: I do wonder how many people passed them, you know, or they passed and they just looked over and was like, well, that That lady looked dead.
7: Brazil's in custody, Bradford's family dealing with the unthinkable, and Memphis just handed Louisiana a suspect with a very short explanation.
9: I bet.
7: Justice is on the way, my friends.
9: Well, are we going to follow that one closely up until its conclusion to see just how that works out?
7: Sounds like he's guilty of murder. I don't know what sounds like.
9: We never follow anything up to its conclusion.
7: Well,
9: you know, that happened, and then we moved on. The guy got hit by a buffalo and thrown into the air, and he got hurt, but he lived, and nobody's checking on him today, are they? No, we move on because somebody else is doing something stupider the next day.
7: All right, here's one. You're walking around the Costco in South Carolina over there, Greenville, trying to get you some free snacks. You know, that's a good place to go for samples on a Sunday.
9: Oh, sure.
7: All of a sudden, you see a guy with a machete and a pickaxe going after...
9: In Greenville, South Carolina?
7: In Costco. Oh,
9: that's where Hayden Panettiere went to die. This is very upsetting.
7: I thought that was where Forrest Gump lived.
9: It's Greenbow.
7: Oh.
9: Alabama.
7: Oh, my bad.
9: Not Greenville.
7: All right, this is Greenville, South Carolina, Costco on Woodruff Road, Thursday morning. 24-year-old Jose Alejandro walks in, heads straight to the jewelry counter, and starts smashing the display cases.
8: When he walked in, was he swinging a machete?
7: That's what it says, a machete and a pickaxe.
8: Oh, a pickaxe, too. Was he going mining for gold?
7: Everybody starts calling the cops. Apparently, they thought it was a hammer. When confronted, he also claimed to have a gun. Classic overpromise, underdeliver. He didn't have a gun. Instead of running or hiding, customers and store employees jump in, detain the guy, hold him until the cops show up.
8: Wow, that's very bold for people to just jump on a man with a machete and a pickaxe.
7: One customer took some minor injuries in the process and got checked out by EMS.
8: Oh yeah, but you're supposed to distract them. Throw sand in their face. Or point and go, hey, look, that lady's naked. And then when he turns to look, that's when you move in.
7: Sure.
8: Yeah, you learn these things after a while.
7: He's been charged with armed robbery, third-degree assault and battery. Apparently, he took a pretty mean-looking mugshot, really mean mug to the camera.
9: Oh, no.
7: That's a mistake. Mm. Smile in your mugshot.
9: Yeah, because, the jurors might see that.
7: Yeah.
9: Yeah.
7: And if you smile, it looks innocent. Plus, what if he wants to run for office later on,
8: Oh, yeah. Well, he will.
7: My question is, and I don't mean to stereotype, but with a name like Jose Alejandro Geraldo walking around a Costco with a pickaxe and a machete, how much longer until we find out ICE is involved in the detainment process?
8: Well, let's hope so.
7: One injured shopper later, apparently. Worth it for the story, or should every big box store just start issuing free hero stickers at the exit?
9: Wow.
7: The guy actually tried to stop him with his bare hands, got injured.
9: Yep.
7: If regular people are the ones stopping the machete guy, what exactly are the police doing?
9: That's a good question. You call them and they'll get there eventually. But people were already there and they had to do something.
7: Citizen's arrest. Guy came in for a $1.50 hot dog, left a hero. Respect to the customers. They didn't wait, for justice to show up. They took care of it themselves.
9: Well, all right then.
7: That's quite the story,
8: Yeah, it's pretty freaky. Now, I don't even understand what this is all about here. Some guy dresses up like... Okay, see if you can help me out with this real quick.
7: Shoot.
8: A guy in England dressed up like the Grim Reaper climbs onto the roof of the hospital and then stares down at the staff and the visitors when they come and go from the hospital. Which part of that is the crime?
7: Well, probably...
8: Trespassing?
7: Yeah, probably not supposed to be there. Harassment, maybe?
9: Well, yeah, in general.
7: Here's what I want to know. If you do something wrong like that, but it's obviously funny, does the judge,
9: Are you thinking like, the island attorney walking along the beach in a hurricane?
7: For those that don't know, we have a friend named Mark Metzger. He's a lawyer on the island of Galveston. And every time there's a hurricane, well, not every time, but once very famously, he walked around in a Mike Myers Halloween costume.
9: With a fake knife, big fake butcher knife. It wasn't real.
7: Out on the beach, and people didn't like it. He got arrested.
8: The police didn't think it was funny. Everybody else did. But anyway, this guy dressed up, he's got his old black Grim Reaper outfit on, and he's on the roof, and he's got his long, big old, I don't know if it's a sickle or a sling blade or whatever you want to call it, but he was doing Grim Reaper stuff.
9: They charged him.
7: Did you say sling blade?
9: Some people call it a sling blade. Some people call it a different thing.
7: All right, go on.
9: They charged him with causing a nuisance without reasonable excuse. So you can be a nuisance if you've come up with a good reason.
7: Yeah, sure. I mean, look, I've been doing it for years. This job pays pretty well.
9: Exactly.
7: Surprisingly, yeah. Here's my question.
9: He was fined $300. I think we need to start fining Kenny.
7: If I'm at the cancer ward, and they're like, you got a thing, Kenny. We got to look at, your kidneys or whatever. And I'm walking in, and I'm real worried about dying. And then there's a guy standing there dressed like the Grim Reaper. that kind of cheered me up a little. It's dark, but it's funny.
9: There's a picture of him on the roof.
7: It looks exactly like what you think.
9: That is Grim Reaper in profile.
7: Okay, here's the thing. It's not funny. It's hilarious.
9: It is. Yeah,
7: it really is. Maybe a McDonald's gift certificate for that young man.
9: Tell people to just lighten up.
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9: Is that right?
7: Not some random camp body with a dream. He already has actual credits. Apparently, he played LeBron James's son in Space Jam, A New Legacy.
8: Oh, well, then, yeah, sky's the limit.
7: Yeah, I mean, both of the people that saw that movie think he did a good job.
9: Oh, sure. Yeah, they both agreed.
7: Yeah, and then he was in a couple other things. Two Broke Girls. He was on Two Broke Girls. Wow. He's been balancing the thespian life and football since high school. Here's my question.
9: Mm-hmm.
7: You could be an actor most of your life, but you can really only be in the NFL for a few years, especially when you're a cornerback.
9: Right.
7: How long does that last normally?
8: And you would think, you know, having a sports career would help highlight his name and, you know, put him out there a little bit more, because everybody is asking themselves, who? Oh, he played Brawny? Yeah.
7: Yeah, no kidding. In the cutthroat world of NFL training camps, this guy's decided to cut himself and go to Hollywood.
9: Okay. Well, I wish him the best of luck.
7: Kind of a brave decision.
9: Or stupid.
7: Yeah, playing football.
9: Well, we'll see how it works out. It's a bad or stupid decision if he's penniless in a year or two.
7: Yeah, exactly.
9: But I'm assuming he was making pretty good money as a football player.
7: That's the thing. You either could play in the NFL or you can't. Being in Hollywood is like gambling, you know.
9: Yeah.
7: You could be the most talented actor on earth. It doesn't mean you're guaranteed a role.
9: That's right.
7: If you're the most talented quarterback or cornerback or linebacker or whatever you do, you're probably going to get to be on a team.
9: Probably so. Yeah.
7: Because we call it meritocracy.
9: We do.
7: Yeah.
9: All right, then.
7: Hey, Steve, did you know this guy, Mia's Table, there's a restaurant.
9: Yeah, Johnny Carr.

0: ABBA. It's one of the Carrabba's restaurants.
1: It burned down over the weekend?
0: Yeah, they had a kitchen fire. I'm assuming things, but I heard that Johnny said everybody was fine, everybody was safe, and that they will be rebuilding. So it'll be a while before you head back to Mia's table.
1: Good news
0: named
1: first.
0: After one of his daughters, by yeah. Mia. Yeah.
1: Management got every employee out. Everyone's accounted for. No customers inside, no injuries. Firefighters, staff, everyone's safe.
0: Well done. I bet they have, you know, like fire drills and stuff like used to in school so that everybody knew what to do.
1: Fire looks like it started near the deep fryer and then happily migrated into the ductwork.
0: Did it?
1: Yeah.
0: And then it was gone. Then it took off.
1: Arson investigators are still poking around for the exact spark, but it doesn't sound like foul play or anything.
0: They're not too suspicious. They're a little suspicious, but not totally
1: just a
0: suspicious.
1: Just a little suspicious.
0: Okay.
1: One more local Houston restaurant that had to close.
0: Mm.
1: And there's been a lot of them recently.
0: There have. Not all for fire, obviously. Mia's doing fine. Was doing well.
1: Yeah, that'd be the only thing that would make you think it was foul play is all the other restaurants closing. But this one was, this particular business wasn't struggling from what we're told.
0: Not that I could tell. No.
1: Deep fryer's starting to fire before the restaurant even opens.
0: Oh, boy.
1: Is that the kitchen's way of saying we're ready for lunch, but we don't want to serve it?
0: Maybe so.
1: Yeah.
0: People were feeling lazy that day. I don't know. I just read out more about Nick Reiner. You remember Nick? Rob Reiner's son?
1: Isn't he a murderer?
0: Yeah, he killed his parents.
1: Allegedly.
0: Yeah. Allegedly. Yeah. They have decided that he cannot use his parents' money to defend himself against murdering his parents. They call it a trust fund. Since, you know, they have a rule or something in California that says you cannot inherit something from somebody that you intentionally killed. You can't murder your parents so you can get the money.
1: Hang on. And don't they have to determine that he did the murder first before they can...
0: They have said that he is presumed innocent unless convicted, but if they give him the money and then he is found guilty, they can't get it back. So they're not going to let him use that money to prove that he didn't do it. When it's real obvious that he did it, too. I mean, they know. They just have to go to court and go through the whole motion. But they know he shouldn't have that trust fund.
1: Mm.
0: Yeah, that's the last thing you want to do is if you have money, don't let your kids find out about it. You know, it's like, hey, you're out of the will, you know, joking around and stuff. And it's like, wait, will? What's in the will? It's like, oh, you know, nothing. There's no will. There's nothing for you to benefit if you was to off me.
1: Yeah. Wow, just
0: you
1: like,
0: gotta watch out for your kids.
1: Yeah, that's
0: probably one of the reasons I don't have any.
1: No, wow.
0: I don't think that's the reason.
1: That you know of.
0: Yeah, right.
1: Exactly.
0: Yeah, maybe that works for you.
1: What do you mean?
0: That you know of things? Well, yeah, I'm real sure.
1: Oh, okay, well, if you say so. Agree to disagree on that one. DFW Airport just got a crash course in equal treatment under the law. And the foot washing stations got the boot. The Muslims wanted to spend hundreds of thousands of dollars to wash their feet in what looks like a little bidet or possibly a urinal. Governor Abbott stepped in and said there can't be a thing just for Muslims in the airport.
0: Is that just DFW? What about Houston?
1: Well, there was talk of it at Bush as well, but the reports just detail DFW, at least what I'm reading. But one of our listeners emailed earlier and said they already have foot washing stations. This is about more foot washing stations.
0: That's what I've heard, that they already got them in a bunch of different places.
1: That's all right with me. If I got to take a leak, I'm going to take a leak.
0: When you said the Muslims wanted to spend millions of dollars, did you mention that that's our money?
1: Well, they claim the money came from private funding, but then another part of it came from the airport fund, so I don't know. Once again, it just goes to show you, journalists don't really do their jobs.
0: Not really. No, not
1: you
0: so
1: could,
0: much.
1: You could read five reports about this, and they all make it sound like something slightly different happened, and all we're talking about is building a tiny sink in an airport where some Arab guy could put his dirty feet.
0: But not you. Apparently, they would keep people like you out.
1: Here's what my only response to that would be this. When I'm at an airport, I've never once thought, boy, I wish I could just wash one body part right now.
0: I know. And if you could, would it have been your feet?
1: Yeah, why your feet? What is it? My feet are, I mean, I have socks on. I'm wearing a nice pair of shoes. What? How dirty are your feet?
0: Yeah, that's a good question.
1: What were your feet doing that they require a washing, but not any other part of your body?
0: And why won't they let me or you in there and wash our feet?
2: Are they afraid we gonna disrespect it? I bet that's what they're afraid of. You know, you might not have, you know, the proper attitude when you go wash your feet.
1: Yeah.
2: Yeah. And where is the handle for flushing? I don't know anything about these things.
1: Well, I got to think if there's a faucet there, there's a...
0: You would think.
1: It's got a drain.
0: No, that's probably not a flush, probably more of a drain.
1: I think of it as
0: We're lost. We're confused because they won't let us come see.
1: I think of it as more of a manual flush. You know, I turn
0: the
1: knob, the water comes.
0: It just drains right out.
1: Hey, can I address an email we just got from a guy named Jeff? I really hope Jeff is listening.
0: Okay, if he just came in, chances are he is, but you never know.
1: Jeff wrote an email. Jeff from Mandeville, if you can hear me. Jeff wrote an email. He goes, "Socialism sucks. You're damn right. It's time to get rid of Social Security, Medicare, public parks." He goes on to talk about bridges and highways. And I just want to, and then you read some more and it sounds like he's being sarcastic.
2: I bet he is.
1: Kenny, you could start paying admission to that park you like to run in every day. Let's start off with this, Jeff. The first thing you mentioned is Social Security. If you took all the money you put into Social Security during your lifetime, by the time you go to retire, you would be a millionaire. Instead, you get a $30,000 a year salary until you die. Which you're retired. It ain't going to be that long.
0: Right.
1: Do you feel like you got a good deal there off your Social Security investment?
0: And depending on Jeff's age, you might not even get that.
1: Medicare.
0: We don't know.
1: Medicare, America has Medicare. Most countries don't. We're one of the only countries that teeters in between free market healthcare and kind of public health, publicly funded healthcare. And not coincidentally, our healthcare is the most expensive in the world. We pay the most, we get the least. You think that whole Medicare idea, which seems to drive the cost of everything, is working real well for you there, Jeff? How about public schools? Boy, year after year, we pay more and more into those public schools. Year after year, our kids seem to perform worse than every other country on earth with an advanced education system.
2: Kids getting dumber and dumberer every year.
1: But my favorite thing he said here, the dumbest thing he said was parks. Parks are socialism? Sure. And my lawnmower is a Soviet tractor, Jeff.
0: Why not?
1: Sure. Socialism is when the state owns the factories and the farms and the steel mills, the stuff that actually makes the economy go. A park is just a big patch of grass where people walk their dogs and pretend they're not checking their phones. We've had those for centuries under kings, merchants, full-blown capitalism, and full-blown socialism. Central Park wasn't built by Lenin. It was built by New Yorkers who just wanted a place to go walk a dog.
2: There you go.
1: Calling park socialism is the classic bait and switch. 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Enjoy the park, tip your capitalist landscaper, and kiss my ass, Jeff, with your stupid email.
0: Jeff really touched a nerve, didn't he?
1: Yeah. What I've heard about socialists, that's not all he touched.
2: Uh-oh.
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7: That's a good song you got there, Kenny.
8: Did we get it?
7: Well, I'm sure somebody was quick on the draw.
8: Jeez Louise.
7: It was also
8: that?
7: In a questionable time between rejoining, so we're probably okay now.
8: Yeah, hopefully it's okay.
9: If that slipped out over the air, we're all... Oh, I can't say it.
8: No, you can't.
7: That would be twice.
8: No, I think we got it. We got it, right?
9: We might still be effed, if you know what I mean. New poll just out. Democrats now favor socialism over capitalism by a pretty good amount. It's not like, you know, neck and neck or anything. New polls, 60% of Democrat Party members said they like this socialism thing. Only 18% found it to be negative. And then there's like, you know, those people in between that just don't know. And they'll be fine because they'll just go whichever way everybody else decides to go. Just socialism. And if you don't think they're teaching this in schools, that they're brainwashing your little mush heads when you send them off and you don't worry about them for however long. The higher up in education they get, the higher up that number goes.
8: Wow.
9: Yeah. When they talk about high school, college age kids, well, then that number shoots up even higher. And you're like, well, all right, but that's Democrats. They're like that. Among the general public, they ran the same test. Now, capitalism still a winner in the general public, but not by much. 45% to 35%. Socialism, up 35 positive, 42 negative. So it's tight even among a mix of Democrats and others.
8: So socialism is very popular among people that have never worked in the private sector or understand how the world works.
9: And they have grown up in a society, whether it's the education or just what they're seeing in real life, of people getting by without working.
8: Mm.
9: And government assistance and all of those other ways that they do.
7: and they see that they have been promised since they were young that they will never have to work. You'll just get free stuff. That's the beauty of the communists and socialist parties. But let me ask you this. Whether you're concerned that the Muslims are taking over or the communists are taking over, if you're in jail, so to speak,
8: yes, sir.
7: Do you care which one of them has the key?
8: No, you'd probably prefer it be the socialists because they're more friendly to the jail people.
9: Well, see, here's the problem. The Democrat

0: where
1: I thought that was the one in prescription drugs. They said you where the butterflies soar over the field of daisies or whatever, sunflowers maybe. I don't know. That was something else, I guess.
0: No, we're talking about Nicolas Maduro, the Venezuelan dictator.
1: Now I'm with you. I'm up to speed now. Yeah,
0: he's in jail now. And then now compare that to how quickly we've been able to handle this Iranian thing.
2: Remember that?
0: Yeah.
2: Yeah. Oh, and now our moo is up.
0: Our moo,
2: yeah. M-O-U. Right. I don't know if you call it the moo, the moo. I guess you're supposed to say M-O-U. Okay.
0: Well,
2: it's over.
0: Speaking of Marxist love affairs, Luigi Mangione, the guy who allegedly gunned down United Healthcare CEO Brian Thompson. Well, I guess we don't have to say alleged anymore.
2: Did they do the thing Friday like we thought they were going to?
0: Finally stopped playing the not guilty game in the federal court.
2: Uh-huh.
0: Friday, he stood up, looked the judge in the eye, and he said, I shot Mr. Thompson in Manhattan and he died. I knew what I was doing was illegal. No.
2: Did he say, and I do it again, you know, or like that at the end just to be defiant?
0: I don't think so.
2: Oh, well, no. It would have been a way to go.
0: Maybe in the made-for-TV movie.
2: Probably will.
0: No fancy plea deal. No reduced charges. Just an open guilty plea to the federal stalking resulting in death count.
1: Now, what he got out of that? He must have got something out of that.
0: Great question. Defense attorneys are filing the next move, asking the state court to toss the New York murder charges because of the double jeopardy grounds.
2: So he made his plea before he got his deal inked? I mean, everybody knows you got to get that deal, you know, inked or at least promised in front of witnesses by the AG or at least the ADA or something.
0: Classic legal judo chop here. Plead guilty federally so you can try to knock out the state case that was about to go to trial next month.
2: Sipowicz old lady. Sylvia, she was the ADA. She was doing that stuff all the time.
0: Right.
2: Yeah.
0: And New York has weird laws. Is pleading guilty federally just smart lawyering, or is this the ultimate example of, I did it, but please don't try me twice, power move? Only in New York could you do something like this.
2: Yeah, only in New York. I wonder why that is.
0: And there are, boy, the fangirls for Luigi Mangione. It's the same people that like Lindsay Clancy. It's murder's okay when it's the kind of murder we like.
2: I guess.
0: Yeah. Mm. Isn't that weird? What an odd time to be alive. If life in prison is the best case scenario they're fighting for, how many more tactical moves before everyone admits this wasn't some noble uprising? It's clearly bad.
2: Obviously.
0: Otherwise, he wouldn't be going to prison for the rest of his life.
2: Mm-mm-mm.
0: No, no, no. He's a hero. It's just that he did something that society agrees is objectively terrible and he needs to be punished for.
2: Oh, yeah, that.
0: Yeah.
2: But otherwise, you know.
0: Boy, the videos of
2: just look at those eyebrows, though. Mm. There's a certain type of people that can be overwhelmed by a powerful eyebrow.
0: Listen to Luigi Mangione fangirls out on the streets of Manhattan, standing around in front of the courthouse. Here's one of them.
3: I'm here because Luigi has a surprise hearing in federal court. We're not really sure what's going on, but there have been murmurs of a possible plea deal.
4: And how do you feel about that possible plea deal?
3: I've always said I support Luigi whether or not he did it.
0: Look at how much makeup and how pretty, the pretty dress,
2: mm-hmm.
0: all the jewelry. Boy, she went to some extreme lengths, dear.
2: Oh, sure.
0: And she's got a pass that says press.
2: And does she think that Luigi's going to spot her in the crowd?
0: I don't know.
2: Like at a rock concert, and he's like, come on, you're coming backstage with me.
0: Now, she's got a journalist reporter pass, right? Yeah. She's wearing it around her neck. It says press on it. But she's telling the guy interviewing her, who actually is the media, she supports Luigi Mangione no matter what.
2: Yeah, I love that line.
0: What are the rules for being in the press nowadays? You just show up and, I'm here to support the murderer. I'm a journalist. Oh, well, bring him in.
3: So for me, I always knew this could be on the table, so I wouldn't really be fazed by one.
4: Some people are saying it's a legal tactic to maybe set up a potential double jeopardy situation for... Right. New York State Court to protect him from that. How do you feel?
0: By the way, it doesn't matter, but why is she chewing gum while she's being interviewed?
2: Good question.
0: Could you take the gum out?
2: Ma'am. Well, she grew up with Britney Spears, and, you know, Britney had that whole famous interview where she chewed gum the whole time.
0: You might as well chew gum at a wine tasting. What the hell is wrong with you?
2: It happens.
4: Feel about those claims?
3: Yeah, I think it's smart, but it's also risky because there's no guarantee that that will happen. And I do think Judge Caro is probably not going to let it slide that easily based off of my impression on him.
4: Right.
3: So I'd be interested to see if that actually works out.
4: Right. How do you feel about Judge Caro in general and how he's handling the press at this point?
3: Yeah, I'm happy with the final response.

0: because she got to go in.
1: Yeah.
0: She likes the judge. Hi, I'm not a journalist. I'm just here to drool over Luigi Mangione and his handsome eyebrows. But the judge is cool because he's letting me pretend to be a journalist.
2: Sure. I will say this. Women love a compliment. And while you might not agree with her and what she's saying, you can at least find something to compliment her on. And she's not using like and you know every third word. Have you noticed that? When people, especially younger people like that, talk to you these days, if you're not hearing like, it's noticeable. When they just use regular English words and straight on communication. It's weird.
0: This is anecdotal, but I find what you're talking about, they usually shift from being half brain dead to actually being able to communicate right around age 25.
2: Is that when it happens?
0: I don't know. Anecdotal. You know what I mean? This woman, I'm guessing early 30s, maybe mid 30s. I don't think she's that young, which begs the question, why are you spending all day? The fact that she does speak articulately makes it even crazier.
2: That's what I'm saying.
0: Because it means
2: she's still messed up in the head, but she sounds normal.
0: You're a fully grown adult. You can form complete sentences. Odds are you probably have some kind of a job. You must do something for a living.
2: She's probably an influencer.
0: Why are you here right now?
2: That seems to be the job that everybody wants because they were promised they would never have to work. Influencing is you just live your life, and everybody else wants to live their life like you. Only if everybody's influencing, who's being influenced? That's the problem, isn't it?
0: When you watch a video of this fully grown woman, all dolled up in her best makeup, wearing multiple pieces of jewelry and a pretty dress, standing out in front of the courthouse, pledging her allegiance to Luigi Mangione,
2: a murderer,
0: you can really understand how ISIS brides happen.
2: Yeah, I get that.
0: Yeah.
3: I just wanted to say Helen Keller's not real, and I don't care who you are, but she's not real. Like, she wrote books. No, she didn't. She's blind.
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0: Prove it. You're as bad as you used to be, but I don't think you're as amorous.
13: Who's that?
0: You know, what do they say? The more you use it, the more you lose it.
1: And they say if you use it or lose it. So you got to use it.
0: Yeah, which is it?
1: Yeah, but don't use it. Don't abuse it. You got to be careful with that. There's a line. You don't want to cross that line.
0: Boy, I'm confused.
13: Yeah, that's the whole point, I think.
0: By now, most of us have probably come to understand the outrage community, the far, far, far, far left. They love Lindsey Clancy because they hate men.
13: Your basic radical lunatic left, yes.
0: The same group of people. So that's like angry feminists, right? And then angry communists. They love Luigi Mangione. They
13: yeah.
0: think the thought of killing a guy because he has

0: job. That's cool. And now we take you from that to this. Angry black people, they blame Billy Ed for the death of Jason Airday.
1: I did what to who?
0: You killed a black man.
1: The hell you say?
0: Jason Airday was the first ever black disabled queer professor in the 800-year history of University of Cambridge.
1: Whew. That's a mouthful there, huh?
0: He wrote a book recently. Apparently, he was a deaf and mute until age 11, illiterate until 18, overcame autism, epilepsy, cancer, brain tumors, locked-in syndrome, and somehow produced world-class research while running insane endurance feats, 30 marathons in 35 days, 600 miles on a treadmill in 6 days, raised millions for charity, and he was a Cambridge University researcher.
1: Now, he did all that, and yet he wants to blame me for killing him?
0: Well, it turns out, we're jumping ahead in the story here. Turns out a lot of that stuff we just said probably isn't true.
1: Oh.
0: I mean, it's true that he claimed that was all.
1: Right. But he's been caught many times at fabricating some stories.
0: Big time. In July 2026, the story collapsed. It turned out a lot of that evidence he produced was plagiarized. A lot of his research, it was someone else's. A lot of the things he said about himself, he got a book deal so he could write about overcoming cancer. And then in the book that just got published,
1: don't tell me,
0: he doesn't mention cancer.
1: Oh, no.
0: There's nothing in it about having a brain tumor or anything.
2: Man, that's low down.
0: Which makes
2: that ain't right.
0: A lot of people think he just made it all up.
1: Just to sell the book?
0: Yeah. So do you remember a guy named Ibram X. Kendi? He was the guy from the 1612 Project.
1: Oh, sure. Yeah, old Ibrahim, yeah.
0: He wrote a book for the New York Times about how America's always been racist.
1: And always will be. You know, if it wasn't, all these people making money off of racism wouldn't be making money anymore. So, yeah, we got to keep that racism going.
0: Well, he just wrote an article for Billy Ed's favorite newspaper, The Emancipator.
1: Sure,
0: And in that article, he details how it was conservative media who killed this guy. By the way, this guy killed himself. After he got caught.
1: I thought you said I killed him.
0: Well, you did. After this guy got caught for doing all the stuff that he lied about and then lost his job at the University of Cambridge.
1: He committed suicide.
0: He took the coward's way out, and that's Billy Ed's fault.
1: I made him kill himself.
0: Yeah, by holding him accountable.
1: I didn't even know this guy.
0: Exactly.
1: But you're white and, you know, heterosexual and all the other horrible things that you can be.
0: Well, are you against DEI?
1: I bet I am.
0: Do you think we should punish people if they cheat in their thesis paper or plagiarize? Or
1: damn straight.
0: Yeah, you think if someone lies about their accolades and their life's accomplishments, they shouldn't receive any kind of special treatment as though those things were real?
1: Sounds like me.
0: Well,
1: I killed him.
0: Well, you killed him.
1: Yep, I'm going to go ahead and admit it. I'm confessing and throw myself on the mercy of our listeners. I did a terrible thing.
0: There's an article out today called The Media Lynched Jason Airday. And the author argues that prominent anti-racist black scholars are permanently targets of resentments. The criticism was a lynch mob. And the media, by reporting on the actual evidence of plagiarism and fabrications, has blood on its hands.
1: Oh, dear.
0: Do you remember this happened to the chairwoman of Harvard? She got into trouble for plagiarizing a bunch of her scholarly.
1: Right.
0: So they fired her. And then fans and supporters of her said, no, it was because she didn't like Israel.
1: Oh, yeah.
0: It is possible people only noticed she cheated on all this stuff because she didn't like Israel. But it still doesn't change the fact that she plagiarized and published stuff she didn't do.
2: But it sounds like she had a perfectly legitimate excuse for doing so, though. She needed it. She needed to.
0: She wanted to.
2: She wanted to.
0: Sure.
2: It's kind of like what they call that stealing up in New York City now. If you did some stealing, but it was for your biological needs.
0: Right.
2: Then they say, that's cool. It's cool.
0: Yeah, here's what
1: that covers a lot of ground, though, doesn't it?
0: Right. It means almost anything, right? Like, you could steal KY jelly or something. Here's what I don't get about all this. If documented plagiarism and fabricated claims cause you to kill yourself and that gets called a lynching, what happens if someone actually gets lynched? What do we call that?
1: Yeah, that's a good question. I'd watch, wait and see. I don't know.
0: I feel like when it comes to what words you could choose to use, you've gone with the nuclear option here.
1: Right. Well, there's not really any of those actual lynchings happening anymore, so they got to call everything else a lynching.
0: Yeah.
1: It just helps.
0: Wait, didn't a black guy, we talked about this last week, didn't a black guy hang his girlfriend from a tree or something?
2: Well, she was found hanging from a tree.
0: But they didn't call that a lynching.
2: And it did have a, you know, a black boyfriend element to the story. But we're still pretty sure it was Mississippi, so it's probably a white dude.
0: Oh.
1: Let's just go with that. Yeah.
3: 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Let's have a big hand for everybody's favorite.
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0: Nancy Mace has a bunch of new tattoos, and they're so pronounced, so detailed, so in your face. A lot of people on social media think they're fake, but apparently they're real.
1: Really? What did she get on? What, did she do the tribal thing, or did she go with the yin-yang? What did she choose?
0: Well, it's a lot of little tattoos. There's a whole bunch of stuff going on, but...
1: She's got sleeves.
0: Yeah, the gist of it is that she was on cable news over the weekend in a sleeveless shirt.
1: Intentionally, obviously.
0: And on her arms, you see there's like a bird, flowers, what is that? Mother Mary, the word justice, just a lot going on. And because...
1: Oh, I thought that was a geisha walking with a parasol behind her head. That's actually a halo.
0: No, I think that's...
1: That looks a little Asian-y, though, doesn't it?
0: I think that's Jesus's mom.
1: Yeah, I think you're right. Now...
0: If you look at it up close.
1: It's the first time I've seen it. My first impression was geisha.
0: Sure, I could get but from a distance.
1: Yeah, but it doesn't make much sense.
0: Especially when you consider what kind of person she is.
1: That's what I'm saying.
0: And then over here, there's a lion. And anyway, whatever. It's just... Most people didn't realize she had all these tattoos. There's just a lot of them. There's something called Mesopedia. Did you know that?
1: I did not. And I'm guessing it's something that has to do with Nancy Mace.
0: Right.
1: Because we're just talking about her.
0: There's a website that's just nothing but information about Nancy Mace. And it's got all the crazy stuff she's done over the years. Like, didn't she claim to hack into her boyfriend's social media account because he cheated on her or something?
1: She claimed a lot of things, yeah.
0: Meme of the moment, the trashy face tattoo meme. How much Nancy Mace stuff is there?
1: No kidding. There's a lot on there, and it doesn't sound like it's all complimentary.
0: Nancy Mace rebrands her main X account into the Get Maced billboard.
2: What are we supposed to do with this? I'm just curious. When does her official OnlyFans account open up?
0: That's what I wonder.
2: That's coming, right?
0: Is this a website for people who love Nancy or
1: I can't tell
0: or hate Nancy, or is it for both?
1: Maybe just wide open.
0: There's a section here called the incidents. The Greer megaphone arrest, June 2026. TSA line skip videos with Debbie Wasserman Schultz.
1: Oh, fun.
0: Israel evacuation missions and the White House clash. I think it's unflattering, it looks like. Charleston Airport TSA incident, October 2025. Epstein files floor speech. Well, some of it's flattering. Nose job remark to Representative Sarah Jacobs. Oh, no. Is Sarah Jewish? Just wondering.
1: Yeah.
0: Touchy. Anyway, all that being said, Nancy Mace does have huge jugs. And AOC has huge jugs. So take your pick. Which female lawmaker with huge jugs do you want to see as a front runner for 2028?
1: Well, I don't think we get a choice. The polls are telling us that AOC is the way to go.
0: She seems to be more popular than Kamala. I know it feels like it's too early to talk about this because it's midterm time, but what's weird is it's not too early.
1: No, they're talking about it all over the TV all the time. Which one of these new polls comes out, says which one of these Democrats is ready to just kick the Republicans ass come 2028.
0: In a normal world, you would think, no, it's too early, but that was more of a 2010s kind of mentality.
1: Those days are long past. It's always election season.
0: The Fight the Oligarchy tour started the day after Donald Trump got elected.
1: Mm-hmm.
0: And a lot of people might have thought, well, why is Bernie Sanders and AOC out doing political speeches in Montana after the presidential election? Because they're planting the seed.
1: Absolutely.
0: You guys are all over here talking about Doge and Elon Musk, and not these two. These two are getting ready for 2028. AOC is going to be the first socialist president. They're sure of it.
1: I'm so old, I can remember back when a president campaign, you know, the guy running for president, one would lose.
0: Yeah.
1: And he would just go away.
0: Not anymore.
1: No, you don't go away. You tell everybody how it's not your fault, and you blame the other side, and you just kick up a fuss. That I lost. Better luck next time. No, those days are long gone.
0: Well, to a lot of our younger listeners, women might look at AOC and think, barista to the White House, that's a great evolution. That's a good story arc. And young men might look at her and think, wow, those jugs are ginormous. But I just want to repeat the wise words of one of the great American philosophers. Thomas Sowell once famously said,
2: what did he say?
0: I know those tiggle biddies are hypnotic, but be careful because they lead to communism.
1: Oh, no. Well, he was wise beyond his years then.
0: He really was.
1: I don't know how old he was, but he was He's a pretty smart feller.
0: All right. Teddy Roosevelt just reached out from 1907 and told a federal judge, build the wall.
1: Build it. They will come.
0: A federal judge in Arizona. Yeah, no, they won't. A federal judge in Arizona just greenlit border wall construction along the 62 miles of the Tohono O'odham Nation's Reservation.
1: Uh-oh.
0: It butts up against Mexico.
1: Now, are they walling it out of Mexico, or are they walling the Indians in?
0: They're trying to keep them.
1: You know, when they first put those Jews behind walls in Germany, they told them it was for their own protection.
0: Well, to your point, the tribe doesn't like it over there.
1: Which tribe?
0: The tribe tried to, the Tohono.
1: Oh, you're not talking about Israel anymore, none of that.
0: No, this isn't that kind of tribe. No.
1: Gotcha.
0: The tribe sued, claiming the wall would be illegal trespassing on their land and would effectively shrink the reservation. They even put up a no trespassing sign.
1: That didn't work?
0: And a tersely worded Facebook post.
1: They had a no trespassing sign posted visibly where anybody could see it.
0: Not to mention.
1: They still trespassed.
0: They trolled on social media. Judge Richard Leon wasn't buying it. He pointed straight to a 1907 proclamation by President Teddy Roosevelt declaring that the first 60 feet of any international boundary is under exclusive federal control.
1: Ooh, the first 60 feet. How about that? Huh? Now,
0: at the time, it was to stop smuggling.
1: Okay. Now it is. It still is.
0: And this
1: was smuggling humans instead of other things.
0: That was 1907. This reservation wasn't even formally established till 1917, a decade after Teddy drew the line.
1: Well, all right then. So you got that going for you.
0: This lands right as the Trump administration is touting 15 straight months of zero border releases, and daily apprehensions are down 94% from the Biden years, lowest in 30 years.
1: Well, if the numbers are already down to next to nothing, why do they need a wall?
0: Because at some point, Trump's not going to be president anymore.
1: And then whoever is will probably come and tear the wall down or just tell the Indians they could do it and, you know, save some money that way.
0: Maybe the real story is that Teddy Roosevelt is still the most effective border enforcer in American history, even from beyond the grave.
1: Ooh, that's pretty cool, huh?
0: Either way, the judge cleared the path. The wall keeps going up, and you can't build here. Signs just became expensive souvenirs.
1: Now, are they going to put it across the glorious nature of Big Bend, Texas?
0: That's the next controversy.
1: Oh, boy.
0: Can they do it in Big Bend?
1: And that's, you know, they've got several separate rules for state parks and federal parks and all that kind of stuff.
0: Well, we want to know what you think, Walton and Johnson listeners.
1: That's funny. Oh, you were serious. I'm sorry.
0: So shoot us an email. You can use the Walton and Johnson smartphone app to do that. It's a great way to...
1: I just looked, and we still have email. We got a lot of email. Yeah. Some of it is about Jaden Daniels. Language, people. Watch your language.
0: Why? What'd they say about Jaden Daniels?
2: Yeah, I was going to say, what about Jaden Daniels?
1: He said, well, I'll clean it up best I can. To hell with Jaden Daniels. His Heisman year, he lost to Florida State, Ole Miss, and Alabama. He didn't even play in the bowl game. It was selfish performance all year, and all he cared about was his stats and his draft selection. So on him, boom. It was a rude thing to say, but, you know, keep it clean here for the folks.
0: Cared about was his career? I don't...
1: His stats and his draft selection. He didn't care about winning. You know, you should be caring about LSU while you're playing at LSU. And now it just seems like he didn't have all that going for him until now. All of a sudden, he still cares about himself and his number and everything about it.
0: Mr. O, can we do sports after this? I think it's time.
2: Well, it sounds like you're doing it anyway.
0: Well,
1: I'm just reading emails. That's all I'm doing. Don't look at me, man.
0: I feel like this is more political. We haven't even told you who won a game.
2: Yeah. Oh, did somebody win something?
0: Well, stick around. We'll tell us.
2: Yeah, we'll find out.
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6: Daniel Boone was a man. Yes,
7: are you getting confused by the Daniel and Davy world?
8: No, I get it. It was the same actor that played Daniel Boone that played Davy Crockett, but I only know that because you told me.
7: That's right. Yeah, it's Fess Parker. Apparently, them two old boys, Daniel and Davy, didn't even live near each other.
8: Really?
7: They're just out in the woods. No, it was that they didn't live near each other in time.
8: Well, yeah, it was like a decade apart, right?
7: Oh,
8: yeah,
7: they a little did more Daniel, than that. They weren't neighbors.
8: They did Daniel Boone in the 60s, and Davy Crockett was in the 50s.
7: Yes, thank you for clearing that up.
8: So, obviously.
7: Okay, then.
8: Over $700,000 now raised for a woman who strangled her 3 children to death with exercise ropes. Every single donation is from a woman. Hundreds of thousands of women in a TikTok true crime psychosis.
7: Just sad.
8: Where they believe the husband did it because he looks mean and he's a Gemini.
7: Oh, well, you know, he's got that going against him. And she was a Leo?
8: Somehow, three children got murdered. And somehow that might not even be the worst thing about all of this.
7: $700,000. If she's found guilty, which she is,
8: she's admitted it.
7: Does she get the money? Or should all of those women that donated also be found guilty of being an accomplice?
8: Well, I think it's money for her legal
7: defense.
8: Yeah, I think so. Yeah.
7: But what? She did it. Oh, well.
8: May God's. Boy, the comments are crazy. They're like, I think the husband did it. He's
9: everybody
8: a Gemini.
9: Blaming the husband. But he wasn't even there.
8: No, he was out running errands.
7: Well, according to him.
8: Yeah, he was.
7: Did they have a videotape from the store?
8: We hurt with
7: probably.
8: You. He was. She admits she sent him out on an errand. Yeah. Here are some of the comments. We hurt with you. We hope for you. And we stand with you.
7: Mm.
8: What? She murdered her kids.
7: And people have donated money, a lot of money to her.
8: Mm. I stand with you, Lindsay. We all do. We know.
7: Sounds like there's a lot more possible future baby killers out there in the world, huh?
8: Lindsay, the moms are with you. We feel your pain and we'll do what we can to hold you up. What? Other moms will be helped.
7: Mm.
8: What? Helped with what? Jeez, I hope not. I hope they don't help murder their kids.
7: I know.
8: This story could have been mine. My heart is with what? What? This woman,
7: it could have easily been me. How many times have I nearly killed my kid?

0: It's because I just wasn't having a good day.
1: Hey, Mom, real quick. I was looking through our bank statements, and I saw a donation for a GoFundMe. So when I checked the GoFundMe, it was you telling a woman who murdered her kids that you were just like her and you empathized with her.
0: Yeah, you kids better... You better take the hint. Start acting right.
1: Mom, did you almost murder me when I was a baby?
0: Oh, so many times. Let me tell you, you're lucky to still be alive.
1: Wow.
0: Mm-hmm.
1: Gentlemen, if you are dating a woman, if you are engaged to a woman...
0: Who's donating to that?
1: If you've recently been married, ask your woman how she feels about this. Who does she blame? Is she on the side of the husband or the state... Or does she think the woman who killed her kids is the victim? And if she says anything, even remotely
0: anything
1: close
0: like that.
1: To saying she empathizes with Lindsey Clancy, run
2: away
1: as fast as you can.
2: Don't look back. Just keep running. Yeah. Just keep going.
1: And these women vote.
0: Yeah.
1: You're like, wow.
0: That's been a problem for years, hasn't it?
1: How is it there are so many of these middle-class women with college degrees who support full-on socialism and the weirdest laws, the strangest. They want to send their kids to drag queen story hour. How is it that these women exist?
0: You know what we ought to do? We ought to take away their right to vote until they act right again.
1: I think it's a little late.
0: No, we can do it. We just take away their right to vote. You got to have somebody vote on it?
1: I think...
0: That's not going to work.
1: Yeah, it's too late because they'll vote against it.
0: Well, then we won't let them vote.
1: Shouldn't have given them the right to vote in the first place.
0: Yeah, should have thought about that, I guess, huh?
1: Bruce Willis showed up for his daughter's wedding, and the photo is pure die-hard heart.
0: Oh, I'm sure it is. But he was there.
1: This is a really sad story. His daughter, Tallulah Willis, is named Tallulah. Isn't that terrible?
0: That is sad.
1: I know, isn't that terrible?
0: Yeah.
1: Anyway, she married a musician, also kind of sad. And
0: it just keeps getting worse.
1: And she had a custom Balenciaga gown, the whole romantic setup. She was wearing a gown from a fashion brand who celebrated child rape.
0: I was going to say, aren't those the child traffickers and stuff, them Balenciagas?
1: Yeah. And then comes in the fact that dad has Alzheimer's. And boy, this is just a sad news story. Mm. Vogue dropped the photos, including a black and white shot of Bruce, now 71, in a short sleeve shirt and a woven fedora, arm around his daughter while holding his new son-in-law's hand. Rare public appearance for the actor who's been largely out of the spotlight since the dementia diagnosis.
0: You're telling me that he wore a short sleeve shirt to the wedding? Or was this photo taken somewhere else?
1: No, it was at the wedding, yeah.
0: Oh, dear God, he does have dementia then.
1: And a fedora.
0: He knows better than that, or he used to know.
1: Demi Moore was there, too. Flowy blue satin number.
2: Ain't that mama?
1: Yeah.
2: Yeah, that's mama.
1: Bruce Willis in a fedora at his daughter's wedding.
0: In a short sleeve shirt, though.
1: While fighting dementia. Just the... Wow.
0: That's not good.
1: A fedora.
0: You got a problem with that?
1: The whole thing.
0: You know, men used to wear hats all the time back in the 60s. You know, Mad Men, watch those shows like that, and some of those old movies. It was a classier time.
1: Listen, fedoras are okay if you are a cab driver, you play bass in a jazz band, or if you're a black guy. Otherwise, I wouldn't do it.
0: Nah.
1: That's just my
0: rule. Recommend again it.
1: Yeah. If you're a detective, if you're a newspaper reporter, and you're
0: and
1: on
0: it
1: the...
0: it says press on your hat.
1: Go ahead.
0: Sure.
1: Other than that, I imagine a guy in a fedora hat, I just see someone at a comic book convention who hasn't been outside in a long time and he smells bad.
0: In other old man news, Harrison Ford is going to play Indiana Jones one more time. Now, he's already been Indiana Jones 5 times, and the last one was 2023.
1: I saw it. Who saw it? Show of hands.
0: Just you.
1: And it failed miserably.
0: Dial of Destiny.
1: That movie did abysmal. Why would you keep making them?
0: Well, he's coming back because at the Disney convention over the weekend, he announced that Disney is using him as the actual model for the new attraction, Indiana Jones and the Myth of the Jade Serpent.
1: Oh.
0: So it's not a movie, but they're using him as the model for the Indy Jones in their little Disney production.
1: Here's how bad it is right now for Hollywood. He's an 84-year-old action star.
0: Yeah.
1: And this is a thing they're
0: still relying on that.
1: I know. That's how much it sucks. They're like, hey, does Vin Diesel have anything? Vin Diesel.
0: Please.
1: Scott, pick up your laptop and leave the meeting.
0: Get out of here.
1: You do not get to be here for this anymore.
0: I just noticed you have a kitty cat on your t-shirt. I don't know why I didn't notice that before.
1: Well, it's the Bobcat logo. I got this at UVC Power Sports.
0: Bobcat, like in Texas State?
1: No, Bobcat.
0: That's the Texas State Bobcat right there. I've seen it before.
1: Okay, well, sure, but this is Bobcat tractors.
0: Equipment.
1: And, yeah, exactly. Yeah. You're right. Bobcat brand's new line of small to mid-sized tractors are in stock right now at UVC Power Sports.
0: I just like the little kitty.
1: I'm pretty excited about that, you know?
0: Well, who ain't?
1: You know, I rode those. I raced Adam from down the hall at the sports station.
0: I understand you kicked some serious ass that day, too. Yeah.
1: That's why whenever I show up in Alvin, Texas, they call me Bobcat Kenny. Sometimes they just call me BC.
0: BC?
1: Yeah.
0: Sure, you think that stands for Bobcat.
1: Sometimes they call me DB. I don't know why. Something D-bag or something?
0: I don't know. You never can tell about people.
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4: Smart.
2: All right, so, there's a lot going on. Jaden Daniels being all selfish and everything about his number. But the news on the sports world was overshadowed yesterday by the story of the late Tommy John. You've heard of his surgery, but did you know there was a real dude back there behind all that? Dude had Tommy John surgery. Everybody had Tommy John surgery. It's for baseball pitchers. Well, the athlete that it was named after, Mr. Tommy John, died over the weekend. He was 83 years old.
4: That is very sad.
2: I'm assuming he died from being 83 years old, most likely.
4: So they named a surgery after him. Apparently he had bladder cancer, but that wasn't anything to do with the surgery, right?
3: No, it's pretty much all for elbows and arms and that sort of stuff.
4: Grew up in Indiana, small little town, Terre Haute it's called, but died at Lakewood Ranch in Florida. Quite a life he lived, mostly known as a Yankees pitcher. But played for some other teams, too.
2: For the Dodgers, among others, yeah.
4: The Indians, the White Sox, the Dodgers, the Yankees, the Angels, the Athletics, and then again, the Yankees. Boy, he really moved around, didn't he?
2: And they'll do that.
4: All-star player 4 times, 1968, then 1978 to 1980. Not bad. Not a bad little career there.
2: While we're in baseball, just real quick, Stros lost 2 out of 3 over the weekend, if you weren't watching to Seattle. They still up 2 games over the Rangers, but Seattle closing the gap on the Rangers. We'll see how they're going to work out these last couple of dozen games or so. Let's see. Oh, Scottie Scheffler, that's a golfer dude, finished 17 under par to win the St. Jude Bowl in Memphis.
3: They call them bowls in golf?
4: Sure.
2: Yeah, why not? That's what it was, a competition. Oh, and... congratulations. You don't normally hear about this, but apparently LSU have got some amazing volleyball championship ladies. Brasher and Cruz made history in the volleyball championships with a three-peat back-to-back-to-back championships. So the LSU crew, very excited for Brasher and Cruz, as obviously we are too. There's new coaches in college football.

0: of college football coach sex scandals.
1: I mean, look out now.
0: Can't wait to find out who they'll be sleeping with, what lawsuits will be involved, what restraining orders.
2: Oh, all that's coming.
0: Oh, that's going to be really exciting.
2: Just remember the wise words of Bum Phillips, who told you, you know, a really good coach. You know how you can tell? A really good football coach, he can take his'n and beat your'n, and then he can take your'n and beat his'n. That's a good coach right there.
0: Is he talking about what I think he's talking about?
1: Winning football games?
0: Oh, he thinks beat your'n, but never mind.
2: Yeah. It takes his'n and beats your'n.
0: Got it. Okay, yeah.
1: It's country palaver, I think is what they call that.
0: Absolutely.
2: It's what?
0: Colloquialism, Bill.
1: Yes, yes. Very well said, sir.
0: The Korean Football Association.
2: What does the K stand for?
0: Korea.
2: Are they sure?
0: Yeah.
2: Maybe klepto. We don't know about the W over here.
0: No, we don't. No. They're apologizing this week for inappropriate conduct and various controversies after being accused of paying for, and I quote, sexual entertainment for foreign referees.
1: Oh, really? Huh. How does that work exactly?
0: A little over a decade ago, the KFA got into trouble, apparently, following a disastrous year for the association, punctuated by the national team failing to get out of the group stage of the FIFA World Cup.
2: Oh, that had to hurt.
0: Multiple star players active in top European leagues on the team. South Korean soccer fans blamed the team's coach.
2: I thought we were talking about football. Now, all of a sudden, we're talking about soccer.
0: Yeah.
3: That's what they called it over there.
0: It's been soccer this whole time, Billion.
2: Oh, hell, you tricked me.
0: Anyway, they said apparently the KFA hired a coach that had failed to produce results for the national team, and the outreach became so pervasive that South Korea's president apologized for the World Cup performance and promised government action. So Hong Kong has since fled the country, reportedly to California. Gets a little complicated here, but Hong and the current, that's his name, Hong Kong. I know that's confusing.
1: That's tricky.
0: Hong and the current leadership of the KFA do not appear to be involved in the current scandal, but the new scandal involves sexual favors. The KFA did not name the sexual favors, but apologized vaguely for inappropriate actions taken by the association.
2: What are you thinking? A rub and tug, probably?
0: It sounds like they hired a hooker for one of the referees in an effort for...
1: maybe more than one.
0: Yeah, I mean, favors.
1: Yeah. Could have been a masseuse, you know, a quote-unquote massage parlor girl.
0: Yeah.
2: That's what I said, the rub and tug.
0: The recent allegations...
2: They probably gave him that. Isn't that what the guy that owned the New England Patriots got when he went down to Miami?
0: Is that... Oh, yeah, I guess so.
2: Yeah, a little,
0: Robert Kraft, yeah.
2: That's him, yeah.
0: Yeah. And then they did an investigation into that, and they determined that Robert Kraft's, like, really old, you know?
1: Yeah.
0: Like, how did he even...
1: It took that investigation to determine that he was really old.
0: They looked into it, and then they figured out these masseuses were really Asian, too. That's
2: like 100%. Real deal. Yeah,
0: very. Not even a little bit un-Asian.
2: No.
0: And they're like, and between the two of them, it's just like a really old guy and a very Chinese person alone in a room. And then was the part that was really interesting.
2: Uh-oh.
0: Apparently, in exchange for money, they provided a service to him.
1: Easy, boy. Easy now.
0: I'm just telling you what the news was.
1: I know.
0: And it was what they would refer to as, affectionately referred to in this report, as sexual entertainment.
1: Uh-huh.
0: Yeah.
2: Now, did anybody suffer from that? Who was the victim of that crime again?
0: Well, that's always been my role. No victim, no crime is how I look at it. If nobody actually got hurt by this, they had made the claim at the time that some of the women were human trafficking victims. So Reason.com sent out a bunch of journalists. That's like John Stossel and those guys.
2: Yeah.
0: And they did an investigation and they determined none of these women were trafficking victims. They all seemed to be there of their own free will.
1: Yeah, imagine that. At the close of business, they all got in their car and drove to their own apartment somewhere and went back to work the next day.
0: But it did not stop Bill Belichick from buying a t-shirt for his girlfriend to wear.
2: Yeah.
0: At a sporting event with the name of the massage parlor on it.
2: Sweet.
0: Yeah, that was pretty funny.
2: He's setting her up for a future.
4: Are y'all not tickled? Are y'all not plumb tickled? I swear to God. This not what y'all came here for?
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0: It's funny when you play this now, you listen to it differently after the Frank Beard news. Probably like myself, spend a little more time listening for the drums.
1: Yeah.
0: You know, and I mean, it's that, what Billy said, the backbeat that kept ZZ on top. But usually it's the guitars that take center stage. But now, with Frank's passing, you listen a little differently.
1: Frank was the perfect drummer. I mean, he was a pocket drummer. He hit it hard. During commercial break, I mistakenly said that this was the song they borrowed Houston rap lyrics to write. It wasn't. That song's called Just Got Paid. The song that the lyrics originated from, a Houston rap song, was I Gots to Get Paid.
0: Oh,
1: 25 yeah. Lighters on My Dresser, Yes Sir.
0: That was a newer song.
1: That right.
0: Came out more recently.
1: Yeah. Love it. Yeah. That
2: Gots to.
1: 2012, I want to say.
0: Mm.
1: ZZ Top understood what was going on in the streets.
0: Yeah, man. They did.
1: They were the people's band. Writing a song about how good it feels to get a paycheck, that's a very middle-class, working-class thing to be excited about.
0: They wrote songs about going to 7-Eleven and wearing cool sunglasses and stuff. That's like regular people stuff.
1: Absolutely.
0: Yeah.
1: If you reach a point in life where getting your paycheck doesn't excite and thrill you, just know that's probably proof that you're doing pretty good right now.
0: Yeah, you're probably a Democrat socialist.
1: Well, that's right.
0: And you hate rich people.
1: Yeah, amen to that.
0: Except your family members and your other socialist buddies who are also rich. Oh, speaking of Democrats, I don't know if y'all heard this or not. Probably make you happy. I'm sure Gutfeld's happy about it. That Jessica chick that he keeps fighting with on Fox News.
1: Jessica Tarlov.
0: Yeah, she has stepped away from her role as one of the hosts of that show where they get like five people around to yell at each other and stuff.
1: Yeah,
0: mostly they all yell at Jessica because she's a stinking lefty.
1: Yeah, but you understand that's why they have that person there. That's the point of the job.
0: Exactly. It's if we didn't have sadness, would we have happiness? We wouldn't know, joy.
1: I get that you get that, but there are people on social media, right-wingers, are like, why do they let her talk? Guys, the point of having her on the show is to get you to react to it on social media. Basically, you've got one run-of-the-mill, standard, generic liberal giving you generic liberal talking points, and then you have four different right-wingers, a libertarian, a neocon, a MAGA, an establishment, and they're all dunking on her. And you get to see how all the different right-wing thinkers would react to this, to these talking points.
0: Right.
1: And it gives you the intellectual ammunition you need the next morning at the coffee tank or whatever in your office there, the water cooler, to dunk on your coworkers.
0: And she's one of those people, like you were just talking about, the Democrat socialists who hate rich people, but they all seem to be rich. She's a Democrat. I'm sure she supports a lot of that socialist agenda stuff that they're enjoying. Her husband, however, is a hedge fund executive. Do you think they make a decent living?
1: It's a perfect example of what we've been talking
0: about.
1: She claims to not be that. She claims to be more towards the middle. Do you remember when that seat was occupied by Juan Williams?
0: I don't remember that.
1: The black guy that used to be there. Do you remember when that...
0: A black guy named Juan.

0: on?
1: Yeah.
0: Really?
1: Yeah, you don't remember.
0: You've seen him on. We've seen him on TV in the morning.
1: Yeah, they still have him on sometimes. Here's a picture.
0: Oh, that guy.
1: I just put a picture of him on the screen.
0: Well, that picture, he looks black, but in that one over there, he don't look. No. Okay.
1: Do you remember when that seat was occupied by Geraldo?
0: No.
1: He used to have that job for a while. Do you remember Bob Becker? The USA Today columnist that used to have that job. He had a drinking problem, they say.
0: Not the tennis player?
1: That is a job that generally goes to someone that wanted to work at CNN or MSNBC, couldn't get the gig, but Fox News will pay you a lot of money to be wrong all the time.
0: She made excellent money herself, and I'm getting the word that the hedge fund executives make even more. Isn't that nice?
1: Oh, yeah, she's a millionaire. I mean, just sitting in that chair for 1 hour a day, talking to four other people, you're not even talking most of the time, just saying a few things and then having Gutfeld. Did you ever notice how when Gutfeld goes to correct her, she immediately goes silent?
0: Oh, yeah. She just, like, crosses her arms over her chest and just sits there like a stone. Gutfeld, they've gone, like, he went off. Recently, multiple times.
1: But that's what the producers are telling them to do.
0: Sure.
1: That's what the show is.
0: Part of it is entertainment for television. But you also get the sense, I think Greg, you know, genuinely is disgusted by her.
1: Do you think so?
0: Yeah.
1: I always wonder if they're drinking buddies or whatever. Like after the show's over.
0: Now, it could be that he's just a good actor. You know, there are people on television who are pretending to be conservatives so that they can continue to do the job that they have.
1: You can always tell who they are because they drastically change what they used to think. And you're allowed to change what you used to think, but, you know, it's like Laura Ingraham is very critical of, you know, war or whatever in 2024, and then very much a fan of it in 2026.
0: Is that right?
1: Yeah, it's like, how do you not remember having the opposite opinion about this a couple years ago?
0: Well, I will say, maybe that's because Democrats were in charge, and Democrats suck at war.
1: Yeah.
0: They really do. I got to say, it's not for me to say. Nobody asked. You know, Trump doesn't check with the radio show and see what we think. But, he's kind of spinning his wheels, you know, on this whole Iran deal, too.
1: Do you think at this point a regime change in Iran is possible, or is that just a pipe dream?
0: I don't think it's possible because the people aren't in charge and they can't be in charge because, well, they're unarmed and their current government is very armed and has shown a willingness to slaughter tens of thousands of them if they feel like it. It just happened earlier this year.
1: I've never been a fan of this war, but now that we're in it, I want to win.
0: That's what I'm saying. We'll kick some butt.
1: Right. And anyway, yesterday the president posted a map labeling the Strait of Hormuz new U.S. territory.
0: Oh, yeah. The strait is open, according to Trump, and it's closed, according to Iran.
1: My liberal friends and my libertarian friends are pissed that Trump did that. I thought it was really funny. It's funny. If the war is happening, whether you like it or not, just enjoy the ride, guys. There's nothing we could do at this point.
0: Nope, it's not up to us.
1: But despite the pounding Iran has taken, there's still zero movement towards actual leadership change. That was never the official goal, they claim, but Trump has flirted with the idea. Ideas were floated. Kurdish fighters, boots on the ground, Iranian civilians rising up.
0: Oh, they've encouraged it multiple times. There's just no place for it to take off. And the reason Trump is spinning his wheels, is use your vernacular, on this war, he doesn't want to blow up civilians. That's the next step, really. I mean, what else? He's bombed everything you can think of to bomb, and now it's like, okay, now we're going to have to start dropping bombs on Tehran.
1: Do you think he doesn't want to hurt civilians, or do you think he doesn't want to end up at the International Criminal Court in the Netherlands after he leaves office?
0: That's why he doesn't want to blow up civilians,
1: right?
0: Because he knows what's coming for him. The minute the Democrats take over again, they're going to impeach him. They're going to put him on trial.
1: But aren't they going to do that anyway?
0: If they take over, sure. Yeah. That's why the midterms are very important, right? What happens November this year is going to determine what happens to the presidency 2 years later.
2: Bomb, bomb, bomb, bomb, bomb, Iran. 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
6: Some sad Adele in there.
7: That's right. Well, poor Michael Scott, he lost Holly when she got transferred to the...
8: That was sad.
7: ...to the Newport location.
8: And then he figured out a way to get her back.
7: Yeah, that's right. Was to, what did he do? He got the new CEO to transfer her back because he helped her with the blowing up printer scandal. That's a very relatable thing, I'm sure.
8: Of course, yeah, absolutely.
7: What were we about to do again?
8: We were about to do the celebrity birthdays and celebrate those people who are, well, obviously better than us. They're American royalty.
7: Well, they're famous, so yeah. Obviously they're better than everybody in this room.
8: Like Blake Lively, for example, Gossip Girl, Deadpool's wife. You know, she got that going for her.
7: I do like Deadpool. Mm-hmm. I don't know what Gossip Girl is, but Deadpool's awesome.
8: Blake is 36 today. Rachel Bilson, 42, Summer on the OC. I'm sure you were a fan.
7: I remember it, but I don't think I would. Blake Lively's not in Deadpool. Oh, that's his wife in real life.
8: Thank you.
7: You
8: got to keep up. I'm going fast, Kenny.
7: So
8: I can't hold up the rest of the show
7: so
8: people can
7: Deadpool,
8: catch up.
7: But that's not Deadpool's wife.
8: He plays Deadpool. He's married to her, thus and therefore, and vis-a-vis.
7: I actually think that the chick in Deadpool was hotter.
8: Oh, yeah, she was good. Alexander Skarsgård is 47. You might remember his version of Tarzan. And he was also so handsome in True Blood. Mm. About the vampires.
7: That's right. Tarzan with Brandon Fraser?
8: No, stop that. Don't you even.
7: No? Okay. All right. Do you know Phil Collins did the Tarzan theme?
8: A lot of our listeners might remember Robert Horry, not Horry, Horry. He's now 53, retired from the NBA. He managed to get championships. I guess they get rings in basketball. Seven championship teams, two with the Rockets, of course, and three with the Lakers, and then two more with the Spurs through his... I mean, he just happened to get moved to the right team at the right time. Claudia Schiffer, 53 years old now, still looks decent. If you liked her back then, you probably still would. Rachel Ray, 55. Blair Underwood is 59. He's a dream.
7: Blair Underwood is a dude?
8: Yes.
7: Right.
8: Mm-hmm. Billy Ray Cyrus is an achy and his breaky heart is 62. Tim Burton, 65. Elvis Costello, I guess the second most popular Elvis, is 69.
7: Nice.
8: Oh, you don't want to hear about Gene Simmons, do you? Well, actually, of Kiss, he's the only one you probably would put up with. He's Gene Simmons is 74.
7: And he cannot have a conversation without selling merchandise.
8: Well, he's a salesman.
7: He could be on a radio show doing an interview about women menstruating and be like, and right now, Kiss tampons are available at Kiss.com.
8: Tom Skerritt is 90 years old. He was Maverick's flight instructor in Top Gun. Remember when they were flying around and then all the young guys suddenly found out Viper is in the air. Oh, you just got chills because Viper is flying.
7: And they really didn't like Viper, you know?
8: Well, he was badass, though.
7: He was intimidating. That was the problem with Viper.
8: They don't like that in the military anymore. They don't try not to get tough in the military.
7: Or have humans fly the aircrafts.
8: That's
7: all drones now.
8: No longer with us, Sean Connery was born on this day. Regis Philbin, Monty Hall, and Althea Gibson, the first African-American to win at Wimbledon. She was Venus and Serena before there was a Venus and Serena.
7: We were with Kathy right after Regis died. And
8: that's true.
7: And do you remember I went up to her and I asked her, I met her once when I was a little kid, and I asked her if she remembered, and she did not remember.
8: Really?
7: Yeah, no, she couldn't remember it.
8: She didn't remember Regis Philbin?
7: No, she didn't remember meeting me when I was a little kid.
8: Oh, well, imagine that.
7: I know.
8: The nerve.
7: And I was adorable back then.
6: You know she did remember, but she didn't want to give you the big head.
7: I was like, look, Kathy, I'm a pretty handsome guy. You're going to remember meeting me.
8: Clearly.
7: Yeah.
8: You were cute as a small boy.
7: I was.
8: And blonde, weirdly enough.
7: I was a little blonde boy. That's true.
8: I don't get that. Today is National Banana Split Day, if you were interested. And tomorrow is National Dog Day. We could spend the rest of the show just talking about dogs and rescuing dogs and taking care of them.
7: On Sunday, I'm going to be at Citizens for Animal Protection walking dogs.
8: What a way to celebrate National Dog Weekend.
7: But my favorite thing that dogs do is when someone knocks on the door, like the pizza delivery guy's there, and your dog will cock his head to the left and go, hmm? And it always makes me laugh when my dog does that.
6: Yours don't go, mine lose their mind.
7: No, my dog does this thing where he turns his head like as if you just told a joke and he didn't understand the punchline.
6: Mm-hmm.
7: And it always makes me laugh when
8: cute.
7: He does.
8: Yeah. Hope you get to laugh this weekend. Tomorrow is would have been Mother Teresa's birthday. Of course, she was born in 1910, so clearly no longer. Tomorrow, also Chris Pine, Macaulay Culkin, Melissa McCarthy. Remember how funny she used to be?
7: Yeah, she was pretty funny.
8: And you got to know her a little better.
7: And then you learned her politics.
8: Yeah. Valerie Simpson tomorrow turns 77.
7: Oh, that's OJ's wife, yeah.
6: No. That's half of Ashford and Simpson. Solid as a rock. You know that song.
7: Yes, it's a song about Baghdad.
8: Yes, a rock. also, Geraldine Ferraro's birthday would have been tomorrow. And Michael Jeter, who was a really good actor, and I miss him still when I think about him. Sunday, the birthday of Aaron Paul, better known as Jesse on Breaking Bad.
7: He is pretty good on that show, you got to admit.
8: Sunday is also Sarah Chalky's birthday, or Chalk. I don't know which way she prefers. She was a second Becky.
7: Oh, that's right.
8: On Roseanne.
7: They had two Beckys.
8: And then they went back to the original one, and second Becky was better, clearly. Sunday also, no, not him. No, Cesar Millan, the dog whisperer. His birthday is the weekend of National Dog Day. I wonder
7: if they do that on purpose.
8: I think it was just a coincidence. And Alex Lifeson of Rush will be 70. What does he do? He wasn't the drummer.
7: No, what does he do?
8: He wasn't the lead singer.
7: He's not Neil Peart.
8: He's the other guy.
7: So there's another guy in that band? I had no idea.
6: You knew whenever there was three, you can only be required to remember two of them, and then there's always the third guy.
7: Geddy Lee, Neil Peart, Ringo Starr. Everybody knows that. There's three of them right there. It's abundantly obvious. Rush. I'm a huge Rush fan.
8: A little sad. Pee Wee Herman's birthday is Sunday.
7: Oh, I love Pee Wee.
8: He just died, like, what, 2 weeks ago?
7: He didn't even make it to his birthday.
8: Mm-mm.
7: That's a bummer, man.
6: But we can't dwell on it, because now it's this day in history.
7: Brought to you by
6: Parfab, of course.
7: 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You don't want that lame swag fabrication. You want the dank-ass fabrication.
6: Is that good?
7: Yeah, it's way better. 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
6: If you're in business and Parfab could work with you, then they should be working with you.
7: And by the way, they are now offering 24/7 emergency services to people in the petrochemical industry. 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It might make you look good in front of your boss hole.
8: So if I get a news update on my phone that some refinery south of town, usually they are, just blew up or there's a fire, should I call Parfab and tell them, or should I just wait for the guys at the refinery?
7: Well, that depends.
8: They're busy, dealing with an emergency. Maybe I should call Parfab for them.
7: Usually it's a guy in a suit that calls them. So that, I've seen you wear suits, but usually they're like frilly and pastel, like a real man's suit.
8: Yeah, and it's too hot this time of year.
7: Like not a fitted suit like you wear, but one of those boxy suits.
8: At least I didn't wear a woman's suit like Michael did.
7: You've worn a woman's suit. Everybody in the room has seen you wear a woman's suit.
8: But not a suit of woman's skin.
7: All right, we can't. No, absolutely not.
8: Wizard of Oz opened in theaters this date in 1939. Ooh, yay, Wizard of Oz.
7: I cannot believe that you forgot the most important holiday today.
8: Well, there's a lot of important days.
7: Everybody else in the room knows except for you.
8: I'm not there yet.
7: On this day, in 1718.
8: Yes, now I get it.
7: Beignets and Cajun food and low-cost hookers and tourists snorting cocaine out on the
6: funny smells and slippery streets.
7: All that
6: stuff.
7: 1718, New Orleans founded by French colonists.
9: Yes, yes, yes.
7: It was the only place in America where there were three classes, right? In most of the South, you had the rich people, the free people and the mm-hmm. slaves.
9: Uh-oh.
7: But in New Orleans, they had free people, slaves, and then like the in the middles.
6: Mm-hmm.
7: What was that called?
6: Well, they had them Irish indentured servant thing.
7: And then the Creoles, right?
6: And they had some of that.
7: You were like a half a free man.
6: And then they had, the different things.
7: Yeah.
6: All kinds of stuff.
7: There was racism back then, but it was like low-key racism because everybody was drunk on daiquiris and they were eating beignets.
6: Yeah, it was charming.
7: I think they
6: kind of racism.
7: I think they were called beignets back then.
6: That's true.
7: Yeah, anyway, happy birthday to New Orleans. You were founded today by French colonists.
6: 305 years ago.
7: And we are proud to be the number one radio show for white men aged 25 to 55 in New Orleans for the past 40 years. Thank you for tuning in.
6: Yeah, that's solid as a rock,
7: and
6: baby.
7: People that like white men aged 25 to 55, thank you.
9: Elton John played his first show in the United States 53 years ago. It was 1970. It was at the Troubadour Club. Everybody knows the story over in Los Angeles. Nobody knew who he was at the time. He was a little nervous, and, he tells the story later. He thinks he could have done better, but it didn't hold him back. Looks like it worked out okay.
7: Yeah, and then he played in the Turnpike Troubadours. He was in that band. Yeah, that was later on. Yeah. All right, in 2009, Senate Swimming Camp Ted Kennedy died at 77 years of age, and he was very good. He was a champion of the swim team there in the Senate.
6: A lion senator.
7: Yeah.
6: Lion of the Senate.
7: Senator who lied. Today in 1989, Voyager 2 sends stunning images back from Neptune. And it was almost as fascinating as those photos we had of Uranus.
6: Yeah, but people like to talk about Uranus a lot more.
7: Yeah, I've always felt that way.
6: And Neptune, they don't get no credible.
7: For your money, I'm a Uranus man.
9: Are you?
7: Today in 1959, Rice-A-Roni was trademarked. And today,
9: the San Francisco treat.
7: It really is. Today, the San Francisco treat is feces and hypodermic needles. And today in 1944, Paris was liberated after 4 years of Nazi occupation.
9: I think you meant Paris.
7: Paris. And by the way, who liberated them? Does anybody remember?
6: Nobody can remember now. It's not in any of the history books or nothing.
7: It was a bunch of cisgendered, heteronormative, toxic, masculine white men from America.
9: Well, that's why it's not in the history books anymore. Also, Aaliyah died. Plane crash in the Bahamas. That was already 22 years ago. Can you imagine? It seems like just 20 years to me.
7: You know, of all the underage girls to ever be sexually molested by R. Kelly, she was easily my favorite.
6: Oh, yeah, definitely.
7: Yeah.
10: I think that, to be very honest with you, I do believe that we should have rightly believed, but we certainly believe that certain issues are just settled. Certain issues are just settled. And that's why I do believe that we are living, sadly, in real unsettled times.
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24: Some folks are born made to wave the
25: flag. That's what I'm talking about. Well, that's what we were talking about yesterday. The soundtrack from the Vietnam War.
7: A lot of stuff that was supposed to be anti-American and anti-military ended up unintentionally being pro-American and pro-military.
25: Or we just didn't notice and we just kept going.
7: Well, this was an anti-American protest song, but doesn't this make you feel patriotic?
25: Yeah, it does.
7: And then, Apocalypse Now, you ever watch that?
25: I think I have, yeah.
7: That was supposed to be a movie about how war is awful, but it kind of romanticizes it, doesn't it?
25: Does it? Well, from, you know, if you're a real warrior, yeah.
7: Yeah, what kind of question is that, Mr. Kevin?
25: A warrior needs war, you know what I'm saying?
7: Thank you.
25: Oh, good Lord. Mr. None of you boys are warriors and never have been. Stop it.
7: Well, I wasn't, but Billy, didn't you have a story about how...
25: Yeah, I don't want to get into all the details of that kind of thing, but let's just say, you know, No, I can't talk about it.
7: All right. A Russian national just popped into Louisiana hauling 800 pounds of meth in an 18-wheeler. 40 tons, by the way.
25: 40 tons of meth?
7: No, the 18-wheeler.
25: Or the truck.
7: Remember the guy? It was real important to him that we get the weight of the truck,
25: sure,
7: right?
25: Sure. Yeah.
7: It was a 40-ton 18-wheeler. One of the biggest busts in state history, because nothing says open borders are a feature, not a bug, like imported crystal from the motherland.
25: Absolutely. What did they do with all of it?
7: Well, they arrested the guy and put it into evidence, I think. Livingston Parish deputies pulled over an 18-wheeler.
25: Oh, boy. They got all that drug in Livingston Parish lockup?
7: Well, yeah, why?
25: Okay, I just check on it occasionally. Make sure it's all still there.
7: Come on, this is the law enforcement in Denham Springs. They were on I-12 in Denham Springs,
25: yeah, I know
7: 20
25: right
7: miles
25: where
7: outside of Baton Rouge.
25: Sure, right there.
7: And that's when behind the wheel was Anton Vitalievich. It was a Russian guy. He's a deportable Russian national. They arrest him, first for being in the country illegally. That gives them probable cause to search the trailer. K-9 unit goes to work and hits the jackpot. Apparently,
25: oh, that's cool.
7: 789 pounds of raw methamphetamine. Tinfoil-wrapped bricks stacked high enough to need scaffolding to inspect the truck roof.
25: Oh, my God.
7: I got to think, if you're moving that kind of freight, and I don't know much about trafficking meth, but at least get the driver to be a legal citizen so they don't have cause to check the truck.
25: But they didn't think like that, did they?
7: Criminals are stupid, Billy. I don't know if you've heard that or not.
25: I have heard that.
7: Sheriff Jason doesn't hold back. He said it was one of the largest methamphetamine seizures in Livingston and Louisiana history. Livingston Parish.
25: Livingston, yeah.
7: The Russian gets handed straight over to ICE. He's sitting in custody now. Authorities still haven't said what triggered the original traffic stop, but, you know, he's an illegal immigrant with 700 pounds of meth. I don't think anyone cares at this point.
0: Might have been a bad taillight. You'd be shocked at how many times people get pulled over for driving with a busted taillight.
7: Well, you remember what just happened at the Department of Transportation. These illegal immigrants aren't supposed to be driving trucks anymore, much less trucks filled with meth.
25: Especially if they can't read English speak it.
7: Yeah, back in February, there was another bust, same parish, 360 pounds of meth. That one involved drivers from Honduras and El Salvador. Look, I don't know if meth traffickers listen to the radio show, but I think we've pretty easily identified why they keep getting caught here.
25: I think we have. Maybe we ought to stop giving them pointers.
7: I don't think they're listening.
25: Okay, good.
7: Anyway, while the usual suspects keep telling us the border's secure, a Russian guy is rolling through the bayou with enough meth to light up half the Gulf of America.
0: You think somebody ratted him out, or do you think that's just good law enforcement at work? Because it seemed like most of the time, when they pull over these big buses or 18-wheelers loaded down with drugs or illegals, somebody dropped a dime. Somebody told them ahead of time where it was going, and they intercept it along the way. That's how it worked.
7: Didn't Beverly Hills cops start off with
25: cigarettes?
7: Cigarettes.
25: Yeah.
7: It was a truck full of stolen cigarettes.
25: Yeah, they didn't have the stamp or whatever they're supposed to have or something. I don't know.
7: Boy, when you look back on it, as great as that movie was at the time, it really doesn't make any sense. Here you got a black cop, right, going after people for stolen cigarettes in a truck in Detroit, where I know they have bigger problems than that.
25: Yeah, even back then, I'm pretty sure they did.
7: Oh, yeah, back then. And then what happened?
0: Yeah. And then he goes out to L.A., where he just happened to run into some fine-looking friend of his from back in the day.
7: Hot blonde chick.
0: And he don't try to pop that.
7: No, there's no romantic storyline at all.
0: No, none of that.
7: Totally platonic storyline.
25: I think they kept it out because everybody just suspected that was what would happen, and so they tried to go a different direction?
7: It was a hair before my time. Obviously, I saw the movie years later, but is it because it would have been an interracial thing? Is that what Pete was controversial?
25: I don't know if that would have been a problem or not at that point. I don't feel like it should have been, but I think it was just like it was so expected that, you know, Eddie's going to get the girl that he didn't try to get the girl because, you know, it was his friend, and he was concerned about the dead guy, too. That was that.
7: But nowadays, you know, interracial relationships, people love them.
25: Well, yeah, they would have been upset if they didn't do it because they would have said, you know, she didn't want to do it with him because he's black, and that would have been a problem.
7: We had an interracial couple in the front row of our comedy show a couple weeks ago in Mobile, Alabama.
0: Did you make fun of them?
7: Well, the guy was like Darius Rucker. We leaned more into that than the fact that they were interracial. Yeah. But everybody loved it. It was great to have them there because it made we all felt less racist knowing that they were in the audience.
25: Sure, even if you didn't even know who they were, their names, or anything about them.
7: Man, I really hope we have an interracial couple this Saturday night at the Hippodrome Theater in downtown Waco.
25: You're going to be in Waco this weekend.
7: Yeah, this
25: role.
7: But there's a handful that just don't act right.
25: Well, that's like everywhere.
7: This was last weekend, Sunday, 9:47 p.m., showering time at Summer Avenue in Waco. Police respond to a shooting call, and they find 49-year-old Yatunka Kaloon dead inside his home.
25: That of the famous Waco Kaloons?
7: That's right.
25: Yeah.
7: And inside there, according to the arrest warrant, the victim's wife was there. Michael Calhoun, the cousin, showed up sweaty and asked to use the shower. The couple let him in, sat him on the couch while he cleaned up. Calhoun comes out of the bathroom and says, "This is for you." Opens fire on his cousin. The wife drops to the floor under the table. Calhoun, it doesn't explain which one, tries to shoot her too, probably Michael, but runs out of bullets. She runs into the bedroom closet. He tells her, "Don't do it," then leaves the house. She comes out, finds her husband filled with bullets.
25: He said, "Don't do it" to her, but don't do what?
7: I don't know. Call the cops, I guess. I don't know what it. Anyway, she's able to give police the suspect's address. Officers arrest Michael Calhoun a short time later.
0: It sounds like the other two was scheming and plotting against him while he was showering. That's what I think happened. Yeah, he was right to defend himself against the scheming and the plotting, it sounded like, because she was about to get after him.
7: What, Bill, Mr. O, what are you talking about?
25: I think we missed a step here somewhere.
7: No, it doesn't sound
25: He just came out shooting?
7: That's what it says, yeah.
0: Well, yeah, but after they were scheming and plotting against him. That's how they do that.
7: Family lets a relative in for basic hospitality. Ends with a man dead in his own living room and a wife hiding in the closet.
25: Did he try to shower with the wife? I'm still confused about the whole showering part.
7: Well, this is a local news outlet in Waco. They're not giving us that information. But there is one underlying lesson here. Never do anything nice for anyone ever.
25: Hopefully this didn't take place anywhere near Chip and Joanna's place. You know, it would have spoiled the mood.
7: Well, you know, on the plus side, if that is the case, then at least we know there was no popcorn ceiling in the house.
25: Or everybody knew exactly what time it was.
7: Good point.
1: Walk in the back as Tom O'Brien looks on.
2: 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He was giving them the business.
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7: There's like a guy in the background. I think it's a bass guitar, and his job is just to go, bang, bang. That's part
8: it's
7: of the song.
8: Harder than it sounds. He's a professional, you know.
7: Boy, Haywood Nelson, what a great actor he was.
8: Look at old Rerun up there. He'll do his jumping in a minute. What was it called when he hops and pops?
7: I believe it's called pop locking.
8: Popping, hopping.
7: Yeah, it was a dance they did. Early hip hop dance moves.
9: And it's always best when a fat kid did it.
7: Because it was funny.
9: There was more shaking and moving on there. Yeah.
7: But look, they're not that different from you, Billy. They had a pickup truck and
8: look at that.
7: And they made the fat kid chase after it there.
8: Yeah, Fred Sanford had a pickup truck too, didn't he? All that junk.
7: I guess that makes sense.
8: Yeah, everybody loves a good pickup truck.
7: What are all you guys out in pickup truck country in Grimes County going to do now that Elon Musk is moving to town?
8: Oh, we're just going to protest anything and everything he says or does for the rest of our lives, apparently. That seems to be the plan.
7: Wow, just like that, huh?
8: Because you're going to make a bunch of noise and racket and probably stop a trillionaire from doing whatever he wants. That's how that works, right? Yeah, if we make enough noise, I'm sure he'll just pick up his toys and go home.
7: Yeah, I'm sure that's probably true.
8: Actually,
7: yeah.
8: He's got about a couple of thousand acres of property up there that he's building a 100 million square foot building on, the largest building in the world. Yeah. It's going to sit right down the road from my house.
7: And you know why it's getting done so quickly? Because it's not the government.
8: Not government, yes.
7: Do you remember that shiny 72-hour coast-to-coast train that was supposed to zoom from L.A. to New York and save America from airplanes?
8: Oh, yeah, remember that?
7: It missed the station, my friends.
8: Oh, no.
7: A while back, Ameristar Rail dropped a big press release. They were teaming up with the government and they were going to have a train that went across the country real fast. They pitched it to Amtrak as a more profitable alternative to existing slow-poke long-distance trains.
8: Mm-hmm.
7: Sounds great on paper. Faster than the current Amtrak. Carries freight drivers so they could sleep instead of chain smoke at the truck stops.
8: Sure.
7: And somehow make money. Fast forward to right now. Crickets. No train. No inaugural whistle. No ribbon cutting with some politician in a hard hat. They never got the joint venture deal. They never got the federal law passed. They were never able to figure it out.
9: Never did, no.
7: Yeah.
9: And you knew it wasn't going to when they did that, but it did get a lot of politicians some, you know, all-expense-paid trips to Europe and Japan.
7: To go check out their trains.
9: Yeah. Got to check out that because we're not going to do that in America, but we're going to pretend we are just long enough to pay for this trip.
7: Private

0: Wayne the bathtub, I'm drowning. It's an old joke. It was funnier when you were seven.
1: That's pretty good. It's not bad.
0: Don't encourage him.
1: So there were two Dwaynes. There were also two black guy TV shows that started with, there was Different World and Different Strokes.
2: That's all different.
1: I'm beginning to think this concept where Hollywood doesn't have any original ideas has been going on for a while now.
0: You know, now that you start backtracking, it does seem like it's not a new thing here at all, is it?
1: All right, Luigi's back in the news. Yesterday morning in a Manhattan Supreme Court, the 28-year-old accused murderer showed up in a sharp gray suit, beaming like he just won the Office March Madness betting pool.
0: Mm-mm.
1: Photographers caught him smiling ear to ear. This may be his last public appearance until jury selection starts September 8th for the murder trial. The backstory everyone already knows, Luigi's charged with fatally shooting a UnitedHealthcare CEO on a sidewalk for the crime of having a job, I guess. He pleaded not guilty. And so 1 week earlier, he asked the judge to live stream the entire trial, an unusual move in New York where cameras and criminal courts are normally banned, but that's what he wanted. The defense has been all over the map. First, they floated an extreme emotional disturbance psychiatric defense to knock the charge down.
0: Well, defending him from what? He didn't do anything, right?
1: Well,
0: he says he's not guilty.
1: Well, they haven't really come up with the way to explain he's not guilty yet.
0: Yeah, according to the video that everybody saw, he's certainly guilty.
1: Well, anyway, that got quietly dropped. The trial could still be delayed over evidence fights, especially the alleged weapon and that notebook full of writings. You may call it a manifesto.
0: Yeah, they probably won't.
1: His criminal defense attorney predicts the usual high-profile headaches, challenges to how the evidence was obtained, preserved, presented. Expect more motions, more arguments, and obviously the media loves this.
0: Well, of course.
1: They're all over it because Luigi is a handsome guy with big eyebrows, which means...
0: He's the brow.
1: That's right. He's the brow. Thank you. The gay men and women outside the courtroom are going to go gaga every time they see him. If he shows his rippling abs, it might really impress the jury pool. Who knows? The guy who allegedly decided the best way to protest health insurance was to allegedly murder someone just got a glow up. They gave him a new suit, and he looks like he's beaming with pride.
0: They didn't trim those eyebrows, though, did they?
1: No.
0: No, that's his ticket to freedom right there.
1: You think it's going to help him or hurt him?
0: That's embarrassing that in this country that those eyebrows might get him off.
1: As a guy with what? Wait, what?
0: No, I mean off the charges.
1: Oh, got it. Okay.
0: Off the hook.
1: As a guy with big eyebrows, I will tell you, they come and go in terms of what's cool at the moment. There were times when having big eyebrows was not what you wanted.
0: Mm-hmm.
1: And then there were times when everybody wanted big eyebrows.
0: You know, if you, as long as they don't meet in the middle, it's really kind of the common factor here that we are all trying to avoid.
1: Facial hair is fickle, right? It comes and goes.
0: Oh, it's fickle.
1: You want the eyebrows that was in the 90s. Everyone wanted a goatee. At some point, the sideburns were cool because of that 70s show. The only thing that never seems to come back in style is that tiny little mustache.
0: Yeah, what's up with that?
1: Yeah, that went away, and it just, the Charlie Chaplin, I call it.
0: Well, it's because we hope we will never have to wear a gas mask. They say that's the reason Hitler had that funny little mustache in the first place was because they were doing the gas mask. You know, like if that were to happen, you want to put this on and it wouldn't seal around his mustache.
1: Hitler? What does this have to do with Hitler?
0: You talked about his mustache.
1: No, I was talking about Charlie. Oh, I guess you're right. Chaplin and Hitler had the same mustache.
0: It never even occurred to me.
1: Yeah, I hadn't thought
0: about
1: that.
0: He keeps bringing up Nazis all the time.
1: You know what?
0: Nazi.
1: Yeah, what's with you gay guys in the...
0: No, you brought it up.
1: I think it's the suits. You love the suits. You know what I'd like to see make a comeback is the Fu Manchu.
0: The what now?
1: It's the long mustache that goes like this. The
0: old Chinese, right. The wispy ones that would blow in the wind.
1: Yeah.
0: Yeah, they would do talking or trying to eat a bowl of rice or something. And the next thing you know, their mustache or their beard was all like a 45-degree angle blowing in the wind underneath their chin.
1: Yeah, he was a wise man. In the Chinese culture, you'd have to climb to the top of a mountain to get his advice, and he knew the secrets of the Orient.
0: Of course he did.
1: Or whatever they'd say.
0: Sure, yeah.
1: The secrets
0: ancient of... Chinese secret, they would say on TV in the commercial.
1: Was it soy sauce? Was that the secret?
0: No, I think it was laundry detergent.
1: Oh.
0: Racially exploitative, of course. Mm. Laundry and Chinese. I don't know if you know... But that was a thing.
1: When I think of Asian people, that's what I usually think of. But for some reason, when somebody goes on a rape spree in England and they report on the suspect, they always say he's Asian.
0: Hmm.
1: But what they mean is Muslim.
0: Mm.
1: Have you ever seen that?
0: Yes. But they don't want to say Muslim.
1: Yeah, in the British.
0: Gets them riled up.
1: Exactly. It's usually a Pakistani rape gang or something. Well, all that being said,

0: At Michigan's brand new Democrat Senate nominee, Abdul Al-Sayed, told the New York Times he has a lifelong obligation to follow Sharia law until he dies, and he may soon be the senator of Michigan.
1: You people keep voting like this, you're going to be shocked one of these days you raise up and you look around and you're a Muslim, whether you wanted to be or not.
0: Now, to be clear, this isn't a thing he said recently. This back in the day, like over a decade ago, mm-hmm. He was a Rhodes Scholar and a medical student, and he was buying his first condo in Ann Arbor. He took out a special Sharia-compliant mortgage because regular interest is haram.
1: Uh-huh.
0: Yeah.
1: Yeah.
0: I wish I could get one of those.
1: You need that?
0: Yeah, well, there's no interest.
1: Oh.
0: Right.
1: Zero.
0: He explains his thinking to the New York Times. He says, when I die and I stand before God, I don't want to say I did it in the easy way instead of the Sharia compliant way. I feel like having a no interest loan is the easy way.
2: That does sound kind of nice.
0: For a guy, Sharia seems real easy.
2: You put a word in for me while you're getting yours?
0: Right.
2: Yeah, do what you can, man.
0: Think about this. You get to have three wives.
2: Let Kenny do all the talking.
0: They're not allowed to talk back to you.
2: He white.
0: See, that's the thing. Black guys always think you want to have a white guy talk for you. But I got to think when you're asking the bank for a Sharia loan, this might be a rare opportunity to get someone from the Nation of Islam to speak for you.
2: Yeah, but there ain't nobody in here like that.
0: Well, there's you. You look
2: I look Muslim too, you do?
0: Well, the Nation of Islam Muslim.
2: I hear you.
0: Special kind, you know?
1: Yeah, get one of them hats.
0: Yeah, the hats,
1: yeah.
0: Right. Yeah, Mr. I never see you in a hat.
2: You ain't going to see me in a hat.
3: In everyday life, there is more than meets the eye. To reach the depths of truth, we must drag the waters.
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20: Is that the financial report intro? I've been up, I've been down. Yeah, Dow is up 300 today, but the NASDAQ was down, what, 500 yesterday? So how you going to play? Are you going to play the game? You got to get in there.
0: I got to think the Canadian tariffs thing not happening, that probably did a little something good for the market today, didn't it?
1: I'm sure it didn't hurt.
0: Yeah.
1: You can always slap them back on whenever you feel like it, right?
0: What do you think is happening, Mr. O? Why do you think that's...
20: I'm just telling you what it is. I ain't giving you no... I ain't dissecting it or nothing like that.
0: Okay, here we go. Stock futures jump as Treasury action relieves bond market pressure.
20: See, I don't understand all that. I don't get off into bonds. I don't play the bond game. I'm lucky if I know how to, you know, just do the stock and the portfolio that I got.
0: Well, Treasury action, that's pretty obvious what
1: obvious,
0: they mean.
1: Like, that's obvious.
0: Somebody at the Treasury Department got finger blasted. What else could that mean, you know? Probably.
1: I don't know what that means.
0: You know what it means.
1: I'm just sitting here listening to the show like the rest of the folks.
0: All right. Well, anyway, well, that's great. Not a bad day on the market. We may not be able to explain it, but we'll take it, right?
1: Mm-hmm.
0: Yeah.
1: And it'll be up or down again tomorrow and the next day. And, you know, just hills and valleys, hills and valleys.
0: All right. Palm Beach Airport has officially become President Donald J. Trump International. I know we knew that was already happening, but now...
1: Now it's official.
0: The call letters. What do they call those? It went from PJI to DJT.
1: Mm-hmm.
0: So that's cool, I guess.
1: Well, in radio, it's... Call letters.
0: Codes. They call airport codes.
1: They're codes.
0: Yeah. I like call letters. I think it's cooler.
1: Sure.
0: Anyway, this is the first U.S. airport named after a sitting president. That's never happened before.
1: One that's actually still alive.
0: Big golden presidential-style eagles and stars sign already up outside. The rebrand is complete.
1: Naturally.
0: West Palm Beach just put the president's initials on the airport and the code. Support the flex. Laugh at how long it took the rest of the aviation world to catch up. Are they mad? Probably.
1: Mm-hmm.
0: Will it hurt them? They're fine.
1: Yeah, but they're butt hurt. That's the kind of hurt they are.
0: Did the code change to DJT because it's cleaner or because someone in the FAA finally got tired of hearing PBI and decided to make it official?
1: I bet that's the reason.
0: Yeah.
1: In the meantime, a Florida woman busted for fentanyl. She had it hidden... all over her body.
0: Yeah.
1: She had it hidden up the...
0: Got it. Yep. 100%.
1: And up the back door, too.
0: Hmm.
1: And under her boobs.
0: Wow.
1: Under her boobs. That means they were floppy enough to hold.

0: things underneath them.
1: You know, you'd be surprised at what you could do if you put your mind to it.
0: Yeah, you just got to work hard at it. Yeah. And don't be a quitter. You can get there.
1: We started today's show with a tribute to Frank Beard, drummer ZZ Top. And maybe we could end with one as well. I got some sound bites we haven't used yet. Would you guys like to indulge?
2: I would.
1: Frank Beard was important in making ZZ Top the band that it became. He knew they needed a drummer. Here's Frank and Billy Gibbons with the story. Can I get a mulligan on that one? Hang on, everybody. Let's do... Oh, that's great. The sound bite's not working. Let's get a... Can we stop that, please?
0: I heard something for a second, but it didn't work quite right.
1: Mulligan, here we go.
3: And I drove down to Houston. I hunted all over the place. Found Billy Gibbons. Made him go to the rehearsal studio, and we jammed for about 8 hours.
4: It didn't take 30 minutes. It didn't take 30 seconds. I knew that Frank Beard had the kind of chops that I was looking for. And I decided to enter Frank Beard as the new drummer. He said, oh, by the way, I know a bass player that would really round this out. Next thing you know, we're in another jam session, Dusty Hill. And that first shuffle in C lasted for 3 solid, uninterrupted hours. At the end, we pulled it to the curb, and I said, you know what? I think this is going to work.
5: And that's really the genesis which led up to the trio that you now know today as ZZ Top.
0: I didn't... You think about the fact that he was 21.
1: Yeah.
0: When all that was happening. 21. 21-year-olds today, they don't know what kind of chops they're looking for. They're still living at home with mom and dad. They haven't experienced any part of real life yet. But back in those days, what was it, 56 years ago? When they started the band? I mean, that's 21-year-old kids, basically.
1: There's a great documentary from 2019 about ZZ Top, and all 3 band members are in it reflecting on their time together. Frank Beard had a classic quote.
3: I'm still satisfied with them. I'm satisfied with Dusty, and I'm satisfied with Billy. With these 2 guys, I've never wanted to quit, and I've never wanted to get fired.
1: I'll drink to that. I never wanted to quit, and I never wanted to get fired.
0: Who would fire him? Who was his boss?
1: Well,
0: was Billy.
1: Billy was, I guess.
0: The boss, because
1: he's the leader. Yeah.
0: Well, all right, but you know, I don't know.
1: Imagine that though. After all those years, really no lineup changes, other than an occasional fill-in because someone was sick,
0: somebody died, or got hurt.
1: Yeah, exactly. Over the years, nobody. They just kept at it. Same guys. 40-plus years, it's really an amazing story.
0: 56
1: yeah.
0: years now, you know.
1: I mean, 50-plus years, right.
0: Know, Dusty missed the last 5.
1: Well, still
0: Frank's
1: amazing.
0: Frank's going to miss the next 5, or however many more they have. But Billy's still going, and they're still going to, you know, they got a new drummer, they got a new bass player, and they're going to be ZZ Top some more.
1: Sure, but I got to think Dusty and Frank will still be there with them.
0: Oh, hell yeah.
1: Could you imagine of another example of something like that?
6: Don't forget, boys and girls,
0: Let me think.
6: Eat it every day.
7: I feel like my style has only gotten worse with age. I just turned 36, may as well have turned 72. Most of the clothes I wear make me look like I have bird seed in my pockets. So you know where I have to buy most of my clothes now? Amazon. You guys buying clothes on Amazon? Who knew that that would become our new American Eagle? We love it. But it's never really like a show-stopping look from Amazon. Nobody's ever seen me in something from there and been like, oh my God, where'd you get your dress? The same place I bought my printer. And my cat's litter box. I don't think it's entirely my fault that I have bad fashion. Spokane is not a well-dressed city. It's a lot of camo, a lot of women in shirts that say it's wine o'clock somewhere. People just go to the strip club there and make it rain Kohl's cash. They're like...
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0: Classic Rock 105.1. Tom Petty on a two for Tuesday. He played the role of Luann Platter's husband on King of the Hill, Lucky Kleinschmidt, between 2004 and 2009. Tom Petty on a two for Tuesday. Love that show.
1: One, two, three, four.

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Your home for Walton and Johnson in the morning, Classic Rock 105.1. I'm so ready for football season. Are you? I love a college football Saturday, an NFL Sunday. Well, actually, whatever day they play, it's all the time now. 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

Motley Crue on a two for Tuesday, big tour for another month or so. Right now, Ohio, Michigan, and Indiana. In September, Missouri and Texas, if you want to follow them around. 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

0: 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Have you seen the Nimrods comedy tour adventure movie, the new Green Day movie? I so want to see that. It's on the list. I know we get busy and we forget. It's been out for a couple of weeks. I'm also putting out the call to Hollywood for another Led Zeppelin movie. Probably we should also ask Jimmy Page and Robert Plant what they want to do. But becoming Led Zeppelin was good. But now we got to have being Led Zeppelin and, I don't know, other ones after that. So we'll see what happens. Led Zeppelin back there on a two for Tuesday. And let's go see the new Green Day movie, too. Queen up next. Speaking of movies.
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Could you pick one greatest song of all time? We don't have to, but if we were to try, we might pick this one. Bob Seger on a 2 for Tuesday.

take us to your job. We'll make going in worth it. 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Walton and Johnson in the morning and Classic Rock all day long.

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Walton and Johnson in the morning. And classic rock all day long.

for Walton and Johnson in the morning. Classic Rock 105.1 sticks on a 2 for Tuesday. So more where that came from. How far are you willing to drive before you think, well, I should have flown? The average threshold coming up, maybe 9 hours in the car. Oh, boy. And then we fly. Coming up at 11:35.

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Def Leppard on a 2 for Tuesday. I'm Jen Austin wearing my Def Leppard t-shirt that I got from Target. People think that I got it at a concert, maybe, but nah. Just out while I'm buying Windex. 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

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Walton and Johnson in the morning, and Classic Rock all day long.

for Walton and Johnson in the morning, Classic Rock 105.1. Every time I think, well, that's got to be the greatest song of all time, we have another one. Kiss on a 2 for Tuesday and Rush up next.

0: 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A lot of music, not a lot of talk. 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
0: 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Walton and Johnson in the morning. 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

0: Rock 105.1. Bad company on a two for Tuesday. If you're about to hop on a video call, are you going to turn on the video? It's always a little bit of a dilemma, right? I think there's a rule we can set. If it's 10 or under on the call, 10 people or fewer, then you turn on the video. You want to see each other. Anything over that, it's a total distraction if you have the video on. You're going to be one of probably two people with the video on when one person is presenting to a crowd of, let's say, 150 people. You leave it off. I've got one friend who never turns it on, ever. It could be two people. Like, can I see your face? And he's just off all the time, but whatever makes you happy. And this is not official. It's just according to me, Jen, thinking at work. If Stevie Nicks is on the video call, we want that video to be on. Hopefully she'll be on eventually. Fleetwood Mac up next.
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Fleetwood Mac on a 2 for Tuesday. Stevie Nicks, the 9th best female vocalist of all time, according to a list on Ranker.com. Let's see. Her friend Taylor Swift, number 56. Stevie Nicks, number 9. Adele in there. Dolly Parton and Whitney Houston, number 1, according to Ranker.

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Van Halen on a two for Tuesday. A special band. They had two big eras, different lead singers, right? Not every band has accomplished that. David Lee Roth and Sammy Hagar.

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Cars on a Two for Tuesday. Another example of some of the greatest band names of all time. Doors, Who, yes, Cars. It's a Two for Tuesday. 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
1: I want to tell you a story about the house went blue. I come home one Friday, had to tell the landlady I done lost my job. 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

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I said, I know. Everybody funny. Now you for that

Classic Rock 105.1. Metallica on a two for Tuesday. I think they're going to shatter some bulbs at Sphere in Las Vegas. I'm not sure. They've got 1.5 million bulbs, so they could spare a few. But I think it's going to be noisy and raucous and amazing. Metallica at Sphere in October.

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and Johnson in the morning, Classic Rock 105.1. Journey on a farewell tour right now. And sometimes artists say it, but Journey really means it. And Jonathan Cain is going to go on and do other things after this current tour. Journey right now.

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This is 40 minutes of nonstop pure classic rock variety. 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Walton and Johnson in the morning, and Classic Rock all day long.

0: Rock 105.1. Eddie Money on a 2 for Tuesday. Well, school is back on. Many colleges are in session. And the Princeton Review has ranked colleges around America for the best of things like food, financial aid packages, professors. All the colleges have been ranked the lowest tuition and fees of any in-state public college, the University of Central Florida. UCF, congratulations on that. The happiest students at Vanderbilt University in Nashville. I've actually been to that campus. I went one year to explore during spring break, and I bought a t-shirt and left, and that was about it. But it's lovely, beautiful campus, Vanderbilt, and they have the happiest students. I'll tell you one thing, none of us are going to be as smart as Brian May. No matter how much school you attend, you're not going to be genius level. Brian May of Queen. You can try. He's coming up next.
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As we all mourn the loss of ZZ Top's Frank Beard, you can see how some other rockers reacted in our app. So I give you a tush on Two for Tuesday. 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

Your home for Walton and Johnson in the morning, Classic Rock 105.1. Ann Wilson's new album with Trip Sitters called Consecrated Ground, going to be out September 25th. We may get a new hard album next year. We'll see. Straight on.

When two songs from the same band play back-to-back, that's a twofer. 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

0: Your home for Walton and Johnson in the morning, Classic Rock 105.1. Nirvana and In Bloom and Dave Grohl getting a dream of sorts coming true as the Foo Fighters going to be opening for AC/DC, but for one show only. It's going to happen in St. Louis on September the 8th. That's perfect because I've got a double shot requested for AC/DC next year.
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Your home for Walton and Johnson in the morning, Classic Rock 105.1. I have an idea. Why don't we have an unpopularity contest? Let's do it around 35 after.

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Can I say it here that I hate the police? That's not me talking, by the way. That's what Richie Blackmore said. But he did admit that the police helped bring Deep Purple back together. So, Richie, close those ears. More police on 2 for Tuesday. 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

Jack Osborne says the 2027 return of Ozfest is going to take place in a single-day format. They're expecting to announce the main headliner soon. Keep an eye on our app. It's Flying High again.

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1: Some of the best whistling you'll ever hear on the radio from the Steve Miller Band and Jungle Love on 2 for Tuesday. I'm Doc. Let's have an unpopularity contest. 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

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Never underestimate the popularity of Don Henley and Company. The Eagles' greatest hits has just re-entered the Billboard charts 50 years after it was originally released. I think it's at number 23 now. It's already gone.

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You're home for Walton and Johnson in the morning, Classic Rock 105.1. Architectural Digest has now done a feature on all of Mick Jagger's homes. Perhaps he can be a third property brother after the Stones are done, you think? Jumpin' Jack Flash.

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1: Okay, so tell us you go to high school in Acadiana without telling us you go to high school in Acadiana. 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

Classic Rock 105.1, your home for Walton and Johnson in the morning. My understanding is Def Leppard continues work on their new album due out sometime next year. They say it is the most diverse they've ever done. Let's go back to Pyromania, Rock of Ages.

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Brian Adams and Pat Benatar have extended their tour together. 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

0: 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And it's what we do best. 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Walton and Johnson in the morning. 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
1: In a fight or flee scenario, I guess Pink Floyd would be the latter. Run like hell. By the way, with that in mind, most apocalyptic headline today comes from the Washington Post. Why one highway exploded this summer and many more are at risk. Yep, exploding highways. If you had that on your 2026 bingo card, I guess you win. I'll try to put your mind at ease with a couple from Boston next.
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